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4: Here's a look at your weatherology forecast. Lows around 79 tonight under clear skies. Winds out of the south, 15 to 20 miles per hour. 95 tomorrow, mainly sunny skies. Mainly cloudy skies expected tomorrow night. Lows around 79. Sunshine mixed with clouds at times and dry Tuesday and Wednesday. Mid-90s Tuesday, low 90s by Wednesday. From the Weatherology Weather Center, I'm meteorologist Paul Trombley on 100.9 KCLY. Right now, 91.

A one-hit wonder in reality, KT Osland, but that was a crossover hit even for KT with the 80s ladies. Nitty Gritty Dirt Band is headed to Fishing in the Dark here on KCLY's Classic Country.

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Little Shoeshine Boy getting some rhythm with Johnny Cash. Dwight Yoakam's on the way, the Elvis classic Suspicious Minds that he covered up in the 1980s.

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3: Here's a look at your weatherology forecast. Lows around 79 tonight under clear skies. Winds out of the south, 15 to 20 miles per hour. 95 tomorrow, mainly sunny skies. Mainly cloudy skies expected tomorrow night. Lows around 79. Sunshine mixed with clouds at times and dry Tuesday and Wednesday. Mid-90s Tuesday, low 90s by Wednesday. From the Weatherology Weather Center, I'm meteorologist Paul Trombley on 100.9 KCLY. 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

from 1984, Mel McDaniel. She ain't doing nothing wrong. She just, baby's got her blue jeans on. It's Full Hearted Memory next from the king of country music, George Strait.

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Rocky Downing with you here. 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The Judds lead us off. It's Girls' Night Out.

That song hit number one for Alan Jackson, Don't Rock the Jukebox, 1991 on this date, June 28th. From Rockin' the Jukebox to I Don't Need a Rockin' Chair, it's the Possum, George Jones, on KCLY's Classic Country.

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5: Here's a look at your weatherology forecast. Lows around 79 tonight under clear skies. Winds out of the south, 15 to 20 miles per hour. Highs around 95 tomorrow. Mainly cloudy skies expected tomorrow night. Lows level off around 79. Partly cloudy and dry Tuesday and Wednesday. Mid-90s Tuesday. Low 90s by Wednesday. From the Weatherology Weather Center, I'm meteorologist Paul Frobley on 100.9 KCLY. Currently 90.

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2: I was on the outskirts of a little southern town, trying to reach my destination before the sun went down. The old CB was blaring away on channel 19 when there came a little boy's voice on the radio line. And he said, "Breaker 19, is anyone there? Come on back, truckers, and talk to Teddy Bear." Well, I keyed the mic and I said, "You got it, Teddy Bear." And the little boy's voice came back on the air. "Appreciate the break. Who we got on that end?" I told him my handle and then he began. "Now, I'm not supposed to bother you fellas out there. Mom says you're busy and for me to stay off there. But you see, I get lonely and it helps to talk, 'cause that's about all I can do. I'm crippled and I can't walk." I came back and told him to fire up that mic, and I'd talk to him as long as he liked. "This was my dad's radio," the little boy said, "but I guess it's mine and Mom's now, 'cause my daddy's dead. Dad had a wreck about a month ago. He was trying to get home in a blinding snow. Mom has to work now to make ends meet, and I'm not much help with my two crippled feet. She says not to worry, that we'll make it all right, but I hear her crying sometimes late at night. You know, there's one thing I want more than anything else to see. Oh, I know you guys are too busy to bother with me, but you see, my dad used to take me for rides when he was home. But I guess that's all over now since my daddy's gone." Not one breaker came on the old CB as that little crippled boy talked with me. I tried hard to swallow a lump that just wouldn't stay down as I thought about my boy back in Greenville town. Dad was going to take Mom and me with him later on this year. Well, I remember him saying, "Someday this old truck will be yours, Teddy Bear. But I know I'll never get to ride an 18-wheeler again. But this old base will keep me in touch with all my trucker friends. Teddy Bear's going to back on out now and leave you alone, 'cause it's about time for Mom to come home. But you give me a shout when you're passing through, and I'll sure be happy to come back to you." Well, I came back and I said, "Before you go, 1010, what's your home 20, little CB friend?" Well, he gave me his address and I didn't once hesitate, 'cause this hot load of freight is just gonna have to wait. I turned that truck around on a dime and headed straight for Jackson Street 229. And as I rounded the corner, oh, I got one heck of a shock. 18-wheelers were lined up for three city blocks. Well, I guess every driver for miles around had caught Teddy Bear's call. And that little crippled boy was having a ball. For as fast as one driver would carry him in, another would carry him to his truck and take off again. Well, you better believe I took my turn at riding Teddy Bear. And then I carried him back in and put him down in his chair. And buddy, if I never live to see happiness again, I want you to know I saw it that day in the face of that little man. We took up a collection for him before his mama got home, and each driver said goodbye, and then they were all gone. He shook my hand with a mile-long grin and said, "So long, trucker, I'll catch you again." Yeah, I hit that interstate with tears in my eyes. And I turned on the radio and I got another surprise. Breaker 19 came a voice on the air. Just one word of thanks from Mama Teddy Bear. We wish each and every one a special prayer for you, 'cause you just made my little boy's dream come true. I'll sign off now before I start to cry. May God ride with you. 10-4. And goodbye.

The Clay County Highway Department is looking for a diesel and automotive technician. 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Primary duties include diagnostic tests on vehicles, analyzing results, and repairing or replacing transmissions, brake, and light systems. A valid CDL is required and must be able to pass drug and alcohol tests. 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

miles per hour. Highs around 95 tomorrow. Mainly cloudy skies expected tomorrow night. Lows level off around 79. Partly cloudy and dry Tuesday and Wednesday. Mid-90s Tuesday, low 90s by Wednesday. From the Weatherology Weather Center, I'm meteorologist Paul Trombley on 100.9 KCLY. Currently 90.

The great voice of Vince Gill from 1991, Trying to Get Over You. Charlie Rich, speaking of smooth sounds, it's the Silver-Haired Fox. Keep on rolling with the flow. Thanks again for hanging out on KCLY's Classic Country.

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Here's a look at your weatherology forecast. Lows around 79 tonight under clear skies. Winds out of the south, 15 to 20 miles per hour. Highs around 95 tomorrow. Mainly cloudy skies expected tomorrow night. Lows level off around 79. Partly cloudy and dry Tuesday and Wednesday. Mid-90s Tuesday, low 90s by Wednesday. From the Weatherology Weather Center, I'm meteorologist Paul Frobley on 100.9 KCLY. Right now, it's 86 degrees.

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2: 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Dr. Ryan Tinetti is an assistant professor of practical theology at Concordia Seminary in St. Louis. 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
1: Well done, good and faithful servant. I believe that in our heart of hearts, these are words we all wish to hear. Well done, good and faithful servant. Behind all of our labor and striving, our vocations and aspirations, which is to say, our ambitions, behind all of it, I believe there's a longing to hear such commendation. So with that hope in view, how then shall we live? What shape should our ambitions take? Over the last few weeks on the Lutheran Hour, we've been on a series of journeys. 2 weeks ago, it was a journey through anxiety. Last week, we took a journey through depression. And today, we take a journey through ambition. Now, ambition is a sticky wicket for committed Christians. On the one hand, ambition has the connotation of being caught up in the rat race, climbing the ladder, punching the clock, doing everything you can to get ahead, go farther, gain more status, more income, more followers, more, in order to make a name for yourself. From this perspective, ambition is decidedly negative. It's here where we need passages of Scripture, like what the Apostle Paul wrote to the Philippians. He said, "Do nothing from selfish ambition or conceit, but in humility count others more significant than yourselves." Ambition that is solely in service to yourself is contrary to God's purposes. But Scripture is also clear that on the other hand, a lack of ambition is no better. I think of the poetic and rather humorous words of Solomon in Proverbs, "Go to the ant, O sluggard, consider her ways and be wise." To the person who is a layabout, who's failing to apply himself, Solomon points to the ant of all things as if to say, look here, here's a creature that expends itself in service to others. It doesn't lack drive, but uses its energy in order to help its neighbors. Be like that. See, ambition that uses your talents in service to others isn't only positive, it's positively necessary. Others are cheated if you don't give your best. And so, ambition is neither totally negative nor totally positive. One biblical scholar puts it this way. He says, the value of ambition in and of itself is ambiguous. It is the fire that warms the house or, unchecked, burns it to the ground. So the question isn't whether you should have ambition, but what shape that ambition will take and why. To explore these questions and continue our journey through ambition, I'd like to turn to one of the stories that Jesus told, one that's often called the parable of the talents. Let's listen in and hear what the Savior can teach us about the shape of ambition in his kingdom. Matthew chapter 25, verses 14 through 30. Jesus said, "For it will be like a man going on a journey, who called his servants and entrusted to them his property. To one he gave 5 talents, to another 2, to another 1, to each according to his ability. Then he went away. He who had received the 5 talents went at once and traded with them, and he made 5 talents more. So also he who had the 2 talents made 2 talents more. But he who had received the 1 talent went and dug in the ground and hid his master's money. Now, after a long time, the master of those servants came and settled accounts with them. And he who had received the 5 talents came forward, bringing 5 talents more, saying, 'Master, you delivered to me 5 talents. Here, I have made 5 talents more.' His master said to him, 'Well done, good and faithful servant. You have been faithful over a little. I will set you over much. Enter into the joy of your master.' And he also who had the 2 talents came forward, saying, Master, you delivered to me 2 talents. Here, I have made 2 talents more. His master said to him, Well done, good and faithful servant. You've been faithful over a little. I will set you over much. Enter into the joy of your master. He also who had received the 1 talent came forward, saying, Master, I knew you to be a hard man, reaping where you didn't sow and gathering where you scattered no seed. So I was afraid, and I went and hid your talent in the ground. Here, you have what's yours. But his master answered him, You wicked and slothful servant, you knew that I reap where I haven't sown and gather where I scattered no seed? Then you ought to have invested my money with the bankers, and at my coming I should have received what was my own with interest. So take the talent from him and give it to him who has the 10 talents. For to everyone who has will more be given, and he will have an abundance. But from the one who has not, even what he has will be taken away. And cast the worthless servant into the outer darkness. In that place there will be weeping and gnashing of teeth. This is the word of the Lord. Thanks be to God. What should we make of this parable? Let's first provide some interpretation and then tease out a couple of implications for our lives and ambitions today. So as the story goes, there's a master about to go on a journey who entrusts his possessions to his servants, 5 talents to one of them, 2 to another, and 1 talent to a third, and then he goes away. Now, I should mention that when we hear talent, we think of skill or ability. But in Jesus' day, a talent was a measurement of money, a huge measurement, in fact. 1 talent amounted to about 20 years' pay. The master is committing his vast estate to his servants, with nary a word about what to do with it. This very act speaks volumes about the master's character. There's the sense that if the servants know their master's heart, they'll know what to do with his possessions. So after some time, the master returns and settles accounts with each of his servants. The first 2 are both commended. More on them in a moment. But the 3rd servant? Not so much. He steps up and says, in effect, Well, boss, I know you're a real miser, a real tough nut to crack. And to be blunt, I was afraid. I didn't want to risk your wrath, so I took the talent and hid it in the ground under a bushel. Now, here, not a penny less than what you gave me. Alas, this servant receives not commendation, but condemnation. Where did he go wrong? What's the problem? First, let's make clear that the problem is not that he failed to get some huge return on the master's investment. If I give my 9-year-old daughter $20 to start a lemonade stand, and she goes and squeezes her lemons, sets up her table, pours her cups, greets passersby, and at the end of the day has $20 still to show for it, am I disappointed in her? Am I mad that I didn't get a better return on investment? The Kool-Aid stand up the street made $50. By no means. So where does the 3rd servant go wrong? His problem is his trust, or lack of trust, in his master. He missed and misjudged his master's heart. What's worse, he projects his own fear and hard heart onto the master. He looks at his lord and thinks, Nope, that master's a miser, not trustworthy. It's all a trap. I better save my skin rather than take a chance. This 3rd servant is fundamentally faithless. Because what do we actually know about the master? Well, we can see that he is astonishingly generous. He gives to his servants, people who in the ancient world were regarded as worthless, next to nothing. He gives to these very servants the care of his kingdom. The master demonstrates his kindness by reckoning to them the dignity of a place and a purpose in his service. He sees nobody's as somebody's of inestimable worth. What kind of master does that? The master that calls you to be his own. Our Lord Jesus. The one who, in the words of the book of Revelation, loves us and has freed us from our sins by his blood and has made for us a kingdom. Christ Jesus is the one who has lavished upon you all the riches of his grace and kindness. And now, as his disciples, he entrusts to you and me the measureless worth of his estate, the care of his incomparable kingdom. All of which brings us back to the topic of ambition. What can this story teach us about the shape of our ambitions? How does the kindness and generosity of our Lord affect the way that we carry out our lives? And though many things could be said, I want to highlight two implications. First, the Lord encourages us through this story to take a risk. And second, he encourages us to embrace the little. First, I want to say that this story encourages us to take a risk for his kingdom. You and I have a kind and generous master in our Lord Jesus. Far from being a hard man, we know that he is gentle and lowly of heart. He is the Savior who already has taken all the burden of your sin and mine and done away with it once and for all. And what's more, as Scripture says, he gives to you his Spirit. Not a spirit of slavery to fall back into fear, but the Spirit of adoption as sons and daughters. You're no mere servant, but a child of God. And so we're free. We are free to take a chance in this life by faith, because we aren't shackled by fear and foreboding. Our Lord's got our back. You might think of it like this. I'm a football fan, and there's this funny phenomenon that will happen in many games when a player from the defense commits the penalty of going offsides. This means that he jumped the gun, so to speak, and he tried to get ahead of things before the play began. Well, you might expect at that point that the referees would blow the whistle and the play would stop. But that's not what happens. What happens is that the offense gets a free play. That's what they call it, a free play. The show goes on. And the offense knows that no matter what, at the very least, they'll be moving forward 5 yards and getting a fresh crack at it. So they can throw a deep pass, run a trick play, try something new. And if the play works, bonus. You can score a touchdown and it counts. But if the offense fumbles or throws an interception or just plain gets tackled for a loss, it doesn't count. They don't have to fear failure because it's a free play. It's an imperfect analogy, but what I mean by it is this. By means of Jesus' death and resurrection, he has already ensured those who trust in him that he has the victory. You don't have to fear failure. His forgiveness covers over all the penalty of your sins and mine, past, present, and future. And so the life of faith is like a free play. Author Will Goddara asks the question, what would you attempt to do if you knew you couldn't fail? It's a question worth noodling over. Because trusting in our kind and generous master who has entrusted to us our talents, we can take a chance in faith. We can undertake ambitions for the sake of his kingdom that we might never have otherwise thought possible without fear or failure. In fact, it gives him great joy when we do so, whether those ambitions be great or small. And that brings me to the second implication from Jesus' story. You know, for the longest time when I read or heard this parable, I thought that the point was that I needed to do great things for God. That what was most important was the size of the return that I would give to the master on his investment in me. But then one day, I noticed a detail in the story that I had long overlooked. When the master celebrates his good and faithful servants, did you catch what he commends them for? He says, "You have been faithful over a little." He says the same thing to both the servant with 5 talents and the one with 2. So the point isn't how much they have. In both cases, he says, you've been faithful over a little. In the version of this story that's told in Luke's gospel, the master uses an even more vivid word. He says, very little, teensy weensy. Now, why do I mention this? Because our human default is always to assume that bigger is better, that worth is measured in significant size. But the point in the story isn't the great size of the work or the grand

0: you make a name for yourself. But you don't have to worry about making a name for yourself. In Christ, God has already given you His. When you're baptized, He places upon you the name of Father, Son, and Holy Spirit, and He says to you, "You are my beloved child, in whom I am well pleased." When I think about what these little ambitions can look like, I think of a man I'll call Rich. Rich had a sterling career as a military veteran and a police officer. He was a credit to his community and a pillar in his church, where I had the opportunity to be his pastor for a number of years. But for all his accomplishments and successful ambitions, what I'll remember Rich for most is the way he cared for his wife. Rich met his wife Dawn when they were both young, while he was on a tour of duty overseas. She was a war bride. They loved one another deeply. But as they aged together, Dawn began to suffer from dementia. Family and friends encouraged Rich to see about getting her placed in an assisted living center so he could move forward with his life. "That may be fine for other folks," Rich said, "but for him, keeping his wedding vows meant caring for Dawn at home, no matter what. That was his ambition." Well, as the dementia worsened, many nights Dawn would get confused. She would get up in the middle of the night, agitated, and run away. Her mind was weakened, but her slight body was still spry enough to escape from the locked house, even climb a fence. And night after night, Rich would get up in his bathrobe, throw on his sneakers. He was no spring chicken himself. But he would go after his beloved. He would find her wandering in the dark, and he'd scoop her up and bring her home. Night after night, till death did they part. It was a little ambition, perhaps, invisible to the world, but not to Rich, and not to God. Where does this all leave us? Martin Luther once said, "Faith is a living, daring confidence in God's grace, so sure and certain that a man could stake his life on it 1,000 times. A living, daring confidence in God's grace. I love that definition. And I believe it's precisely the perspective on faith offered in Jesus' parable. We belong by faith to a master who loves us and is for us. He's already accomplished everything for your salvation, but his giving doesn't stop there. He's also entrusted to you and me our talents, both in the sense of our skills and abilities, as well as the treasure he shares with us. And don't forget also the precious gift of the time of our lives in which we are invited to expend ourselves in service to a great and glorious cause. And so as servants of the Master, as sons and daughters of the King, you and I can journey through ambition in the light of his love. You're free to take a risk for his kingdom and to embrace the little ambitions he sets before you. And you can do so in the confidence that whether you feel you've accomplished things great or small, it's no matter. When you live by faith in your kind and generous Lord, he's pleased. And he will say to you on the last day, "Well done, good and faithful servant. You can stake your life on it 1,000 times. Amen.
1: 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Next, the hymn of the day from a recording titled Heirs of the Reformation. 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
1: Thank you, Mark. Today I'm visiting with our guest preacher, whom you just heard, Reverend Dr. Ryan Tinetti. Thanks for sticking around, Ryan.
2: Good to be with you, Mike. Thanks.
1: So this concludes our Journey Through series, as you mentioned. We had Journey Through Anxiety, Journey Through Depression, now Journey Through Ambition. And if you're listening, you wanted to get more on these resources, we've got booklets, we've got Bible study resources, all on these mental health sort of topics available at lhm.org. You can find it all there. Ryan, your message today pairs with this little booklet that we have. The title is Journey Through the Rat Race. We went with a different title for your sermon, but what was something from that booklet that was insightful or encouraging to you?
2: I found it striking that it looks at the different kinds of tolls that can be taken on you when you are caught up in the rat race, that it can affect your life physically, emotionally, relationally. And I think attending to those varied ways in which our ambitions or sometimes our misguided ambitions can really impact the whole of our lives causes us to want to evaluate and maybe reevaluate some of the things that we are aspiring to.
1: Now, we asked you to talk about this topic, ambition. You've written a book on it titled The Quiet Ambition. And if you're interested, you can find that anywhere books are sold. I like how you spoke of ambition being maybe not neutral, but at least ambiguous. There's the scriptures speak of it in a variety of ways. There is the selfish ambition, which we certainly want to repent of, turn away from. But then there's this, the ant, you know, this industrious work ethic that is sort of ambition, that is a good ambition. I noticed something similar with anxiety, that the core word, the root meaning of anxiety in the Bible is care, is to have care for the future. And there can be this healthy, cautious concern that helps you love the people around you, or there can be this worry that takes a toll on you and just stalls you out and paralyzes you. And so how do you see these two things, anxiety and ambition? How are they related in your mind as you see it?
2: Yeah, I really appreciate how you tied those together. And I think we could look at some of their associations, both in terms of how they have common features, but also, like you say, how there's something that at the heart of it can break either in a positive or a negative way. So when it comes to ambition, it's what are you ambitious for? And if your ambition is for elevating yourself, well, then you do need to repent. You need to recognize the way that that's contrary to God's purposes. And when it comes to anxiety, St. Paul even talks about this in the New Testament in his letters. He says how he has anxiety for all the churches, that he's kept up at night praying incessantly for their well-being. And so there's a sense in which his care is for the people of God. That itself is a good and godly thing. It's when it becomes a fruitless sort of worry that doesn't turn to the Lord. And similarly, when it comes to ambition, when it becomes a fruitless kind of focus on myself and elevating myself rather than looking to how the Lord has already provided for my worth and value.
1: You've written a book on ambition, and I've heard that you're working on something for hospitality now. You got another book in the works, maybe?
2: It'll be a while. But one thing that I've been noodling over is the topic of hospitality. Part of that, I think, comes from my own upbringing. My dad worked in the hotel industry. All my first jobs were at restaurants. For a long time, it's been on my mind. But in more recent years, I've seen hospitality is such a way for us as Christians to both retain our convictions, our confession about who we are and what we believe. We don't want to set that aside. While at the same time retaining compassion, especially for the outsider or the stranger. And the Greek word of the New Testament for hospitality literally means love of the stranger or love of the outsider. And so this posture of hospitality suffuses or can suffuse all of our labor as Christians and as congregations, how we can both remain rooted in God's truth while also with hands out in order to connect with those who might not yet know the Lord.
1: I think sometimes people feel hospitality is so risky because we have these big things, like we got to have a huge party or something, but right. Hospitality sometimes is just in a little gesture, yeah. Even.
2: Oh, absolutely. And I think for me, when I think about even something like inviting people over to the home, I try to lower the stakes for myself, right? I can just invite people in. And actually, I think there's a kind of grace when we welcome people into our lives, not in a picture of perfection, not with some pristine look like, wow, you could be in a magazine, but instead to say, yeah, we're messy in our home too. You know, I've got kids, you do as well. It's rare that our life is a picture of perfection. It's not ever happening. And yet in the place of messiness, we're able to extend that hospitality to show to others that actually the best part of life is life when it's shared with one another under the love and blessing of Jesus. And that doesn't rely on my perfection. It relies on his.
1: Thanks for joining us, Ryan. I'll lead us in the Lord's Prayer. Ryan, would you share the benediction? Let's pray. Our Father who art in heaven, hallowed be thy name. Thy kingdom come, thy will be done on earth as it is in heaven. Give us this day our daily bread, and forgive us our trespasses as we forgive those who trespass against us. And lead us not into temptation, but deliver us from evil. For thine is the kingdom and the power and the glory forever and ever. Amen.
2: Now may the grace of our Lord Jesus Christ, the love of God, and the fellowship of the Holy Spirit be with you always. Amen.
0: 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I'm Mark Eicher. 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
2: Here's a look at your weatherology forecast. Lows around 79 tonight under clear skies. Winds out of the south, 15 to 20 miles per hour. Highs around 95 tomorrow. Mainly cloudy skies expected tomorrow night. Lows level off around 79. Partly cloudy and dry Tuesday and Wednesday. Mid-90s Tuesday, low 90s by Wednesday. From the Weatherology Weather Center, I'm meteorologist Paul Trombley on 100.9 KCLY. Right now, it's 84 degrees.

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0: God that we serve is highly recommended. Maybe you came here tonight and you're just going through a lot of changes. Maybe somebody invited you. But I want you to know, if you came in here sick, your body's going to be healed. 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Glory to God. Whatever it is, my Jesus is highly recommended. Hallelujah. Go on and praise
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2: News this hour from Town Hall. I'm Jason Walker. Help from all around the world pouring into Venezuela. Food, water, medicine, tech assistance. Search and rescue teams frantically tear through what's left of homes and offices that have been destroyed. The two earthquakes have killed at least 1,450 people, thousands more injured and missing as well. A heat wave set to hit the eastern United States.
3: The National Weather Service says temperatures rising ahead of the July 4th holiday will feel hotter because of the high humidity that's arriving with it. The Weather Service says several days of high temperatures will settle in across the lower Great Lakes, the Mid-Atlantic and the Mississippi, and Ohio River valleys. That's expected to last into next weekend across the Great Plains, Southeast, and Mid-Atlantic. Some cities could see their highest temperatures of the year so far as they host World Cup matches and celebrations for America's 250th anniversary. John Scott reporting.
2: An extremely rare event.
4: To Dan Sullivan's one political fight and a judge weighing in. In Alaska, Republican Senator Dan Sullivan went to court to block a man with the same name and party affiliation. But a judge ruled he is eligible to challenge the sitting senator in the August primary. That ruling can be appealed to the state Supreme Court. Senator Sullivan argues the other Sullivan could confuse voters and accuses Democrats of engineering it to their advantage. The Alaska race is one of about half a dozen U.S. Senate races expected to be highly competitive in the fall. And the seat is one Democrats are trying to flip in their efforts to try to regain the majority. I'm Julie Walker.
2: Skydiving plane crashing in France. Officials say all 11 people on board have been killed. Helicopter crash in Saudi Arabia. 14 on board. All are dead. More on these stories, townhall.com.
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Here's a look at your weatherology forecast. Lows dip down to about 79 overnight under clear skies, south winds 15 to 20 miles per hour. High of 95, Monday, mainly clear. Monday night, 79. Partly cloudy skies and dry Tuesday and Wednesday, mid-90s. Tuesday, low 90s by Wednesday. From the Weatherology Weather Center, I'm meteorologist Paul Trombley on 100.9 KCLY. Currently 82.

0: this hour from Town Hall. I'm Jason Walker. President Trump addressing the 2026 Policy Conference of Faith and Freedom Coalition, talking about how Christian faith factored into the principles of our founding fathers.
1: Americans have always deeply believed in the promise of Christ's words in the Gospel of Matthew. With God, all things are possible. With God, all things are possible, right? All things. That's why as we prepared to enter the 250th year last month, tens of thousands of patriots came together on our National Mall, and we officially rededicated America as one nation under God, and we're not changing.
0: President Trump also talked about how the previous administration had tried to restrict religious freedoms, specifically as they relate to Christian values. Democratic infighting intensifying following the wave of socialist victories in the New York City primaries. Correspondent Ken Lorman reports several Mamdani-backed progressive candidates defeated incumbents endorsed by House Democratic leader Hakeem Jeffries.
2: The winners running on a leftist platform are now signaling they will challenge Jeffries directly, raising new questions about the party's direction. Republicans are seizing on the moment, arguing it highlights growing divisions and a shift toward more progressive policies within the Democratic Party.
0: A new analysis finds red states continue to outpace the blue states when it comes to job creation. Updated data from economist E.J. Antoni of the Committee to Unleash Prosperity says 9 of the 10 states with the fastest private sector job growth since 2020 are led by Republicans. On top of that, 9 of the 10 states with the slowest job gains are led by Democrats. More on these stories, townhall.com.
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1: Here's a look at your weatherology forecast. Lows dip down to about 79 overnight under clear skies, south winds 15 to 20 miles per hour. High of 95, Monday, mainly clear. Monday night, 79. Partly cloudy skies and dry Tuesday and Wednesday, mid-90s. Tuesday, low 90s by Wednesday. From the Weatherology Weather Center, I'm meteorologist Paul Trombley on 100.9 KCLY. Currently 82.

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1: Yep. 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

Here's a look at your weatherology forecast. Lows dip down to about 79 overnight under clear skies. Winds out of the south, 15 to 20 miles per hour. Mainly sunny skies Monday. High temperatures reach up to 95. Lows level off around 79 Monday night. A mix of clouds and sunshine and dry Tuesday and Wednesday. Mid-90s Tuesday, low 90s by Wednesday. From the Weatherology Weather Center, I'm meteorologist Paul Frobley on 100.9 KCLY. Currently, it's 82 degrees.

0: News RN News, I'm Jason Walker. President Trump says America will always be a Christian nation.
1: And we always have been and we always will be. We're not going to let him take it away. But as we celebrate this anniversary, we must also remember that our country could have been marking this occasion under very different circumstances.
0: The president, addressing the 2026 policy conference of the Faith and Freedom Coalition, talking about how Christian faith factored into the principles of our founding fathers. And he took a little swipe at the previous administration.
1: The last administration carried out a reign of persecution and repression against Christians and people of faith like America has never seen before. It's terrible. They turned a nation founded on freedom for believers into a place where Catholics were targeted by the FBI, where pro-life grandmothers were put in jail for praying, and where members of our military were thrown out of the armed forces for their religious beliefs.
0: New analysis shows red states continue to outpace blue states when it comes to job creation.
2: According to updated data from economist E.J. Antoni with the Committee to Unleash Prosperity, 9 of the 10 states with the fastest private sector job growth since 2020 are Republican-led. Meanwhile, 9 of the 10 states with the slowest job gains are Democratic-led. The trend highlights an ongoing shift in where jobs and workers are heading across the country. Conservatives say lower taxes and lighter regulations are driving the growth, while critics argue other factors like population changes and industry mix are also at play. John Scott reporting.
0: 3 firefighters have been killed, 2 more injured while battling wildfires in the Colorado-Utah border. And forecasters say a major heat wave will soon be blowing into the eastern United States. This is SRN News.
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2: Here's a look at your weatherology forecast. Lows dip down to about 79 overnight under clear skies. Winds out of the south, 15 to 20 miles per hour. Mainly sunny skies Monday. High temperatures reach up to 95. Lows level off around 79 Monday night. A mix of clouds and sunshine and dry Tuesday and Wednesday. Mid-90s Tuesday, low 90s by Wednesday. From the Weatherology Weather Center, I'm meteorologist Paul Frobley on 100.9 KCLY. Currently, it's 82 degrees.

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2: Here's a look at your weatherology forecast. Lows dip down to about 79 overnight under clear skies. Winds out of the south, 15 to 20 miles per hour. Mainly sunny skies Monday. High temperatures reach up to 95. Lows level off around 79 Monday night. A mix of clouds and sunshine and dry Tuesday and Wednesday. Mid-90s Tuesday, low 90s by Wednesday. From the Weatherology Weather Center, I'm meteorologist Paul Frobley on 100.9 KCLY. Currently, it's 82 degrees.

0: news this hour from Town Hall. I'm Jason Walker. President Trump says the Democrats are effectively trying to disrupt the principles that America was founded on.
1: The radicals responsible for these offenses would have loved nothing more than to mark America's 250th anniversary by driving God from our public square once and for all. They wanted to do that. I don't know how anybody could vote for these people. They were so bad. They were so evil. And yet in many ways incompetent, certainly incompetent on policy.
0: President Trump addressing the 2026 policy conference of the Faith and Freedom Coalition, talking about how Christian faith factored into the principles of our founding fathers. And he adds the lyrics to the national anthem established the principles we live by.
1: The very same poem also inspired our national motto, the fourth verse of the song ends in these words, and this be our motto, in God we trust, in God we trust.
0: Three firefighters have been killed, two injured when battling fires on the Colorado-Utah border. Wildfire activity has intensified in that area. Spokeswoman Alyssa Mason.
2: If a shift goes the right way for us, it could push the fire back in on itself, and that would be great because there isn't much fuel left for it to kind of burn. But if it changes it and it decides to go a new direction, that could push it kind of in a direction away from some of our containment lines we've been working on the last couple days.
0: And forecasters say a heat wave will be blasting the eastern United States later this week. Ukraine has intensified drone attacks on Russia, setting fire to a major oil refinery in the south and killing at least two people. Kyiv's long-range missiles aim to disrupt Russian fuel supplies as well as military deliveries, putting a lot of pressure on the Kremlin to negotiate. More stories, townhall.com.
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here's a look at your weatherology forecast. Lows dip down to about 79 overnight under clear skies. Winds out of the south, 15 to 20 miles per hour. Mainly sunny skies Monday. High temperatures reach up to 95. Lows level off around 79 Monday night. A mix of clouds and sunshine and dry Tuesday and Wednesday. Mid-90s Tuesday, low 90s by Wednesday. From the Weatherology Weather Center, I'm meteorologist Paul Frobley on 100.9 KCLY. Right now, 81.

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0: Here's a look at your weatherology forecast. Lows level off around 79 overnight under clear skies, southerly winds 10 to 20 miles per hour. Mainly sunny skies Monday, high temperatures reach up to 95. Lows level off around 79 Monday night, partly cloudy skies. Sunshine mixed with clouds at times and dry Tuesday and Wednesday with highs in the low 90s. From the Weatherology Weather Center, I'm meteorologist Paul Trombley on 100.9 KCLY. Currently 81.
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0: news this hour from Town Hall. I'm Jason Walker. Three firefighters have been killed, two more injured while battling wildfires on the Colorado-Utah border. Wildfire activity has intensified across the West due to hot, dry, and very windy conditions. Meanwhile, heat wave will be blasting the eastern United States later in the week.
1: The National Weather Service says temperatures rising ahead of the July 4th holiday will feel hotter because of the high humidity that's arriving with it. The Weather Service says several days of high temperatures will settle in across the lower Great Lakes, the Mid-Atlantic and the Mississippi, and Ohio River valleys. That's expected to last into next weekend across the Great Plains, Southeast, and Mid-Atlantic. Some cities could see their highest temperatures of the year so far as they host World Cup matches and celebrations for America's 250th anniversary. John Scott reporting.
0: It is, to say the least, a very rare situation in Alaska.
2: Two Dan Sullivans, one political fight, and a judge weighing in. In Alaska, Republican Senator Dan Sullivan went to court to block a man with the same name and party affiliation. But a judge ruled he is eligible to challenge the sitting senator in the August primary. That ruling can be appealed to the state Supreme Court. Senator Sullivan argues the other Sullivan could confuse voters and accuses Democrats of engineering it to their advantage. The Alaska race is one of about half a dozen U.S. Senate races expected to be highly competitive in the fall. And the seat is one Democrats are trying to flip in their efforts to try to regain the majority. I'm Julie Walker.
0: Ukraine has intensified drone attacks on Russia, setting fire to a major oil refinery in the south, killing two people. Kyiv's long-range strikes aim to disrupt Russian fuel supplies and its military deliveries. More on these stories, townhall.com.
3: Been a long time since I've been this excited about a movie like The Story of Everything. The Story of Everything is everything, a truly amazing cinematic masterpiece revealing the hidden hand behind the universe directly responds to the theory that creation, including us people, just sort of happened out of nothing. This movie will amaze you. 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You see, The Story of Everything explains a deeper truth written in the stars and in the very code of our DNA. 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
1: Here's a look at your weatherology forecast. Lows level off around 79 overnight. Under clear skies, southerly winds 10 to 20 miles per hour. Mainly sunny skies Monday. High temperatures reach up to 95. Lows level off around 79 Monday night. Partly cloudy skies. Sunshine mixed with clouds at times and dry Tuesday and Wednesday with highs in the low 90s. From the Weatherology Weather Center, I'm meteorologist Paul Trombley on 100.9 KCLY. Currently 81.

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Here's a look at your weatherology forecast. Lows level off around 79 overnight under clear skies, southerly winds 10 to 20 miles per hour. Mainly sunny skies Monday, high temperatures reach up to 95. Lows level off around 79 Monday night, partly cloudy skies. Sunshine mixed with clouds at times and dry Tuesday and Wednesday with highs in the low 90s. From the Weatherology Weather Center, I'm meteorologist Paul Trombley on 100.9 KCLY. Currently 81.

0: It is going to be okay. I'm Angie Komar, and you're listening to The Night Shift. 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
1: I've heard people say that too much of anything is not good for you, baby. But I don't know about that. As many times as we've loved and we've shared love and made love, it doesn't seem to me like it's enough. It's just not enough, baby.

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1: News this hour from Town Hall. I'm Jason Walker. Major heat wave set to hit the eastern U.S.
2: Temperatures rising ahead of the July 4th holiday will feel hotter because of the high humidity with it. So says the National Weather Service. Officials also say several days of high temperatures will settle in across the lower Great Lakes and the Mid-Atlantic. In addition, high temps will reach the Mississippi and Ohio River valleys.
1: That is correspondent Andrew Stewart reporting. President Trump addressing the 2026 Policy Conference of the Faith and Freedom Coalition, talking about how Christian faith factored into the principles of our founding fathers.
3: Americans have always deeply believed in the promise of Christ's words in the Gospel of Matthew. With God, all things are possible. With God, all things are possible, right? All things. That's why as we prepare to enter the 250th year last month, tens of thousands of patriots came together on our National Mall, and we officially rededicated America as one nation under God, and we're not changing.
1: Democratic infighting intensifying following the wave of socialist victories in New York City primaries. Now, correspondent Ken Lorman reports several Mamdani-backed progressive candidates defeated some incumbents that had been endorsed by House Democratic leader Hakeem Jeffries.
4: The winners running on a leftist platform are now signaling they will challenge Jeffries directly, raising new questions about the party's direction. Republicans are seizing on the moment, arguing it highlights growing divisions and a shift toward more progressive policies within the Democratic Party.
1: Asian shares in mixed trading in early Monday morning. More on these stories, townhall.com.
5: El Dorados, I don't think I've ever been this enthusiastic about a documentary movie as I am about The Story of Everything. 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

Here's a look at your weatherology forecast. Lows level off around 79 overnight under clear skies, southerly winds 10 to 20 miles per hour. Mainly sunny skies Monday, high temperatures reach up to 95. Lows level off around 79 Monday night, partly cloudy skies. Sunshine mixed with clouds at times and dry Tuesday and Wednesday with highs in the low 90s. From the Weatherology Weather Center, I'm meteorologist Paul Trombley on 100.9 KCLY. Currently 81.

Here's a look at your weatherology forecast. Lows level off around 79 overnight under clear skies, southerly winds 10 to 20 miles per hour. Mainly sunny skies Monday, high temperatures reach up to 95. Lows level off around 79 Monday night, partly cloudy skies. Sunshine mixed with clouds at times and dry Tuesday and Wednesday with highs in the low 90s. From the Weatherology Weather Center, I'm meteorologist Paul Trombley on 100.9 KCLY. Right now, 80.

0: News this hour from Town Hall. I'm Jason Walker. Major heat wave set to hit the eastern U.S.
1: Temperatures rising ahead of the July 4th holiday will feel hotter because of the high humidity with it. So says the National Weather Service. Officials also say several days of high temperatures will settle in across the lower Great Lakes and the Mid-Atlantic. In addition, high temps will reach the Mississippi and Ohio River valleys.
0: That is correspondent Andrew Stewart reporting. President Trump addressing the 2026 Policy Conference of the Faith and Freedom Coalition, talking about how Christian faith factored into the principles of our founding fathers.
2: Americans have always deeply believed in the promise of Christ's words in the Gospel of Matthew. With God, all things are possible. With God, all things are possible, right? All things. That's why as we prepare to enter the 250th year last month, tens of thousands of patriots came together on our National Mall, and we officially rededicated America as one nation under God, and we're not changing.
0: Democratic infighting intensifying following the wave of socialist victories in New York City primaries. Now, correspondent Ken Lorman reports several Mamdani-backed progressive candidates defeated some incumbents that had been endorsed by House Democratic leader Hakeem Jeffries.
3: The winners running on a leftist platform are now signaling they will challenge Jeffries directly, raising new questions about the party's direction. Republicans are seizing on the moment, arguing it highlights growing divisions and a shift toward more progressive policies within the Democratic Party.
0: Asian shares in mixed trading an early Monday morning. More on these stories, townhall.com.
4: Eldorados, I don't think I've ever been this enthusiastic about a documentary movie as I am about The Story of Everything. 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

Here's a look at your weatherology forecast. Lows level off around 79 overnight under clear skies, southerly winds 10 to 20 miles per hour. Mainly sunny skies Monday, high temperatures reach up to 95. Lows level off around 79 Monday night, partly cloudy skies. Sunshine mixed with clouds at times and dry Tuesday and Wednesday with highs in the low 90s. From the Weatherology Weather Center, I'm meteorologist Paul Trombley on 100.9 KCLY. Right now, 80.

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Here's a look at your weatherology forecast. Highs around 95 today. Under mainly clear skies, winds out of the south, 15 to 20 miles per hour. Lows dip down to about 79 tonight, partly cloudy skies. High of 93 tomorrow. A blend of clouds and sun and dry Wednesday and Thursday. Low 90s Wednesday, mid 90s by Thursday. From the Weatherology Weather Center, I'm meteorologist Paul Trombley on 100.9 KCLY. Currently 81.

0: Breaking news this hour from Town Hall. I'm Rich Thomason. Wildfires raging across the Colorado-Utah border are prompting evacuations, and they turn deadly with three firefighters killed, two others injured. The blistering heat that's been baking the Southwest is on the move, taking hold of the eastern part of the country later this week.
1: Temperatures rising ahead of the July 4th holiday will feel hotter because of the high humidity with it. So says the National Weather Service. Officials also say several days of high temperatures will settle in across the lower Great Lakes and the Mid-Atlantic. In addition, high temps will
0: falling. The death toll from the twin earthquakes in Venezuela has risen to more than 1,400 as search and recovery crews continue their work. The BBC's Will Grant is there.
2: There are so many thousands of families in Catia La Mar now homeless that they've set up a temporary camp in the local baseball stadium. The only thing to protect them from the elements are donated nylon tents or makeshift shelters they've put together with blankets and sheets. The youngest resident of this tent city is Aiden, a one-month-old baby. The size of the rebuilding Catia La Mar is so vast that in all probability, Aiden will be a toddler before he's back living in permanent accommodation once again.
0: SRN News and our parent company Salem Media partnering with Christian nonprofit Food for the Poor to rush emergency aid to victims of the tragedy. 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Following the latest exchange of fire between the U.S. and Iran, there are reports that talks between the two sides may resume as soon as tomorrow. On Wall Street this morning, the Dow futures 185 points higher. NASDAQ futures up 279. More on these stories, townhall.com.
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1: And that is a Monday morning. And good morning, Rocky Donegan with you. Looking at a forecast, it's going to be hot and sunny, just like yesterday. 95 for a high this afternoon. You will see sunshine, a bit breezy. Those gusts up to 35 miles per hour, steady. South wind at 20 to 25.

doing Locomotion here on a Monday morning. It's Grand Funk Railroad. Fifth Harmony before that. We have the Doobies on the way. This is Faith Hill, The Way You Love Me, KCLY.

0: The Lynn American Legion will not hold its monthly chicken buffet this Saturday, July 4th. Instead, make plans to attend the Lynn Picnic July 10th and 11th. Enjoy all the festivities and don't miss the Derby Saturday night at 6:30. That's the Lynn Picnic July 10th and 11th in Lynn.
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4: 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Another hot one is on tap today. It's going to be up in the mid-90s today and through the week ahead. In fact, there's an extreme heat warning all the way through Friday. Sunshine, 95 today. It will be a bit breezy, which will help some. South winds 15 to 25, gusts to 35 miles per hour. 78 right now with sunshine and with Elton John on a Monday morning. It's your song, KCLY.

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1: Back at this date in history, it is a June 29th Monday morning. Starting on this date in 2003, we lost the great actress Katharine Hepburn to the age of 96. 2007, the first Apple iPhones went on sale. And in 2010, talk show host Larry King announced he would step down from his CNN show in the autumn after 25 years on the air. Birthdays include Gary Busey's turning 82 today, Fred Grandy, now a politician, he was Gopher on the Love Boat, 78 years old. Don Dokken, lead singer for Dokken, is 73. Maria Conchita Alonso is 71 years old. Pedro Guerrero, the great L.A. Dodger, 70 years old. Sharon Lawrence is 65. Charlemagne the God, 48. Katherine Jenkins is 46. Colin Jost from SNL, 44. Kawhi Leonard is 35. Michael Porter Jr. is 28, both NBA basketball players. And your music note, a birthday as well. It is Colin Hay's birthday, the lead singer for Men at Work, turning 73 on a June 29th.

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3: Now time for the market recap for this Friday, June 26th. July corn down 2 at 412 and 3 quarters. September down 2.5 at 421 and 3 quarters. And December down 1.5 at 441 and a half. July Kansas City wheat down 9.5 at 611. September down 11 at 619 and a half. And December down 11 and a quarter at 634 and a half. July Chicago wheat down 12 and 3 quarters at 578 and a quarter. September down 11 and 3 quarters at 598 and a quarter. And December down 11 at 607 and a quarter. July soybeans down 1 and a quarter at 1126 and a quarter. August down half at 1136 and a half. And September up a quarter at 1141 and a half. July soybean meal down 120 at 307. August down 180 at 304.20, and September down 130 at 302.30. July soybean oil up 49 at 71.30, August up 28 at 67.82, and September up 16 at 68.74. In the livestock futures, June live cattle up 5 at 257.45, August down 140 at 245.82, and October down 142 at 239.20. August feeder cattle down 345 at 367.85. September down 370 at 367.67. And October down 375 at 364.60. July lean hogs up 22 at 92.92. August down 2 at 96.57. And October up 100 at 81.95. In the oil futures, West Texas crude down 278 at 69.14, gasoline down 7 cents at 295, and heating oil down 9 cents at 320. And that's been the market recap for this Friday, June 26th. I'm Lexi Bates.
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3: Now time for the local closing grain report for this Friday, June 26th. Central Valley Ag of Clay Center, wheat down 10 at 556, corn down 2 at 363, milo down 2 at 323, soybeans down 2 at 1046. Home City Grain of Wakefield, wheat down 10 at 556, corn down 2 at 363, soybeans down 2 at 1046. Central Valley Ag of Leonardville, wheat down 10 at 556, corn down 2 at 363, milo down 2 at 318, soybeans down 2 at 1041, Central Valley Ag of Greenleaf, wheat down 10 at 556, corn down 2 at 368, milo down 2 at 318, soybeans down 2 at 1046, Lippert Grain of Green, wheat down 10 at 557, corn down 2 at 363, milo down 2 at 322, soybeans down 2 at 1048. Farmers Co-op of Morganville, wheat down 10 at 556, corn down 2 at 358, milo down 2 at 317, soybeans down 1 at 1041. MKC of Longford, wheat down 10 at 556, corn down 2 at 327, milo down 2 at 308, soybeans down 2 at 1022. Farmers Cooperative Hanover Branch, wheat down 10 at 574, corn down 2 at 386, milo down 2 at 358, soybeans unchanged at 1084. Concordia Terminal, wheat down 10 at 571, corn down 2 at 373, milo down 2 at 333, soybeans down 2 at 1051. Abilene, wheat down 10 at 586, corn down 2 at 368, milo down 1 at 367, soybeans down 2 at 1051. ADM Milling of Abilene, wheat down 10 at 586. And that's been the local closing grain report for this Friday, June 26th. I'm Lexi Bates.
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0: It's going to be sunny and hot this week, a high of 95 today. Pretty much the same rinse and repeat all week long. Mid-90s sunshine and extreme heat warning is in effect through Friday. No chances of rain, just sunny and hot rolling your way. 95 today. Right now it's a humidity at 75%. Wind 6 miles per hour, it's a south breeze, and it will pick up as the day goes along. The temperature right now is 78 degrees. David Boyce, Sam Hunt, both on the way toward news at 7. Right now, the Talking Heads taking you to the river at 100.9.

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3: And now the daily news drop. Happy Monday. Wall Street investors return to work today, where attention will focus on the June jobs report later on this week and upcoming earnings reports from Nike. J.P. Morgan is giving its biggest clue on who will succeed longtime CEO Jamie Dimon. The bank has promoted two executives to co-presidents, a move widely seen as an audition to succeed Dimon. Ford Motor Company is considered to have better quality over Toyota, Lexus, and Honda in the latest J.D. Power survey. This from a survey of customers after 90 days of owning their car. Ford has seen the largest quality gains since 1997. Swedish electric vehicle manufacturer Polestar, owned by Chinese automotive giant Geely, will no longer be able to sell its new cars in the U.S. Trump administration's Department of Commerce refused to authorize the company to do business in America. The decision was made as part of the administration's so-called connected vehicle rule that restricts cars with Chinese software or hardware from being sold in America. The Supreme Court in a 7-2 decision said Bayer cannot be sued over state claims that the company failed to warn of cancer risks from its weed killer Roundup and its chemical glyphosate. The decision is a major win for Bayer, which brought Roundup maker Monsanto back in 2018. But it's also a major blow to the Make America Healthy Again movement, which backed Trump in the 2024 election, but has felt betrayed by the administration's embrace of glyphosate. A bachelor's degree in any college major pays off in the long run. That's the takeaway for the in-depth study of the financial return on college degrees over time. That report from the Post-Secondary Commission found that the typical bachelor's degree yielded a return of nearly $87,000 in the first 15 years after students enrolled. In terms of which degree paid off the most, that would be engineering. The artificial intelligence boom is creating an unexpected problem for consumers, a global shortage of computer memory chips. The exploding demand for AI data centers is creating a buying frenzy from companies like OpenAI, Microsoft, Amazon, Meta, and Google. That has left fewer components available for consumer electronics, pushing those prices higher across the industry. And that has led the announcement that Apple will be raising prices. The tech company says the cost of high-performance memory chips used in AI-ready devices has surged so dramatically that it can no longer

0: longer absorb those increases. The company has since raised prices on MacBooks, iPads, and other products. Apple's entry-level MacBook has now risen from $599 to $699. The MacBook Air now costs $1,300, up from $1,100. The 14-inch MacBook Pro is now $2,000, up from $1,699. And iPads are as much as $200 more, depending on the model. Industry analysts say this may be just the beginning, as AI companies continue to compete for a limited supply of advanced memory chips, say more electronics makers could follow Apple's lead, making laptops, tablets, and other gadgets more expensive well into the year 2027. Rotisserie chicken has become a popular dinner staple for so many American households amid the rising food costs and a consumer shift towards protein-rich meals. A new Consumer Reports analysis reviewed rotisserie chicken from 10 different grocery stores to help you easily identify the best price. Sam's Club taking the top spot in the Consumer Reports for the taste and for being among the most affordable at an average of $4.98 a chicken. More than half of Americans say splurging on a lavish premium meal is their go-to move for turning a rough week around. A new survey found that 60% said the thought of having an interesting meal at the end of the work week motivates them during the week. And seafood is one of their go-to end-of-week meals. I'm Jeff Vaughn. That's your Daily News Drop.
1: It's Church Swoboda with KCLY, and it's just after 7, and it's time to take a look at your news across the state. Brought to you by MasterCard Memorials, Crop Protection Agency, and Twin Valley. Kratom will soon be illegal in Kansas. Legislation to ban the opioid and synthetic lookalikes passed through the Kansas State House earlier this year. Kratom comes from Southeast Asia and was originally used as a stimulant to reduce fatigue. In higher doses, the drug produces opioid-like effects, which some people use for pain relief and others use to wean themselves off of harder opioids. Democratic Representative Heather Meyer argued during the legislative session that banning the drug will increase opioid use.
2: This is only going to hurt our communities and cause more people to turn back to hard drugs like fentanyl and heroin.
1: Proponents of banning Kratom say the drug is a health and safety risk with addictive properties. Kansas Insurance Commissioner Vicki Schmidt has announced a proposal that would limit social media use by children under 16. Schmidt, a Republican candidate for governor, wants social media companies to get a parent's permission before allowing anyone under 16 in Kansas to create or keep an account. Under the plan, companies would also have to use age verification systems that protect users' privacy. They would be required to delete accounts belonging to children under 16 if parental consent has not been provided, along with any data tied to those accounts. Schmidt says the proposal is aimed at making social media companies responsible for protecting children online. She says the plan would not limit what adults can post or view on social media and would not place new responsibilities on parents, teachers, or children. Schmidt is the first candidate in the 2026 Kansas governor's race to release a formal proposal addressing children's use of social media. Hospitals are being assessed using a wider set of performance measures that go beyond traditional clinical outcomes, according to Dr. Vikas Sani of the Lown Institute. Dr. Sani says the Institute's honor roll ranking was developed to provide a more comprehensive view of how hospitals serve their communities.
3: So we at the Lown Institute realized that we needed a very comprehensive view of how hospitals operate in our communities. Traditional measures look at clinical outcomes, which are very important, but they don't look at other aspects that are also important in terms of the, you know, being a good citizen in the community.
1: The ranking includes factors such as how often hospitals avoid unnecessary procedures, how efficiently care is delivered, and how institutions invest in community health initiatives. Dr. Sani said earning a place on the honor roll is intentionally difficult. Out of the roughly 3,000 hospitals nationwide, only about 120 achieve the designation. Clinical outcomes remain the most heavily weighed factors in the ranking system.
3: Probably the biggest indicators would be their clinical outcomes, which is to say their mortality rates and their readmission rates. So they're very hard kind of clinical metrics. They have the biggest weight and have the greatest influence.
1: The ranking system encourages hospitals to look beyond clinical performance by emphasizing efficiency, equity, and community responsibility with the goal of reducing unnecessary services and improving patient care. He said healthcare systems should be held accountable not only for treating illness, but also for serving the broader public good. And that was a look at your news across the state. Don't go anywhere. I'll be back with your local news.
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1: It's time to take a look at your news across the KCLY community, brought to you by Community Memorial Healthcare, Marysville, Citizens National Bank of Clay Center, Greenleaf, Concordia, and Belleville, and Ferguson Rexall Drugs. With the 4th of July approaching, SeaCare is cautioning pet owners to take extra care of their pets during the fireworks displays. John Reeb Jr., SeaCare Shelter Manager, says that for animals with anxiety and without, fireworks explosions can cause distress.
10: Fireworks are one of the biggest reasons pets go missing every year. While people see fireworks as a celebration, our pets really don't understand what's happening. They just hear loud explosions, see bright lights, and often think they're in danger. Even pets that are normally calm and well-behaved can panic when fireworks start. We've seen dogs jump fences, break leashes, push through doors, and even damage their kennels trying to escape. That's why we encourage people to plan ahead before the fireworks begin, rather than reacting once their pet is already scared.
1: To help ensure that pets don't get loose or have anxiety attacks, Reeb gives tips on how to care for pets during these displays.
10: First is keeping your pet indoors during fireworks. Even if they're normally outside, bring them inside before the celebrations start. Second would be to create a safe, quiet space for them. Third, just provide distraction. Fourth, make sure your pet's wearing identification tags and that your contact information is up to date. Better yet, make sure they're microchipped. If you have a dog, try taking them on a walk or getting some exercise earlier in the day. A tired dog is often less anxious and more likely to settle down during the evening.
1: He also warns not to rely only on animal earmuffs, especially if the pet is unused to wearing them. All pets, from dogs and cats to guinea pigs and birds, can be sensitive to loud noises and bright lights, so Reeb says that pet owners should not assume their pet will be unbothered. The Clay Center Utility Park and Zoo will be adding a new enclosure for their bobcats, arctic foxes, and serval cats, with project completion expected by this fall. Garrett Payne, zoo curator, describes the new enclosure.
11: It'll be bigger than what they're in now, so it's going to be a little bit different of a setup than what people have seen so far, you know, where we'll build one building, then, you know, a specific animal goes into it, or two animals. So this will be a centralized building, and then inside of that building will be the interior spaces for those three different species, but then they'll all have their own enclosures that come off of that building where they'll have outside space.
1: This addition is designed to make life more comfortable for these animals.
11: It'll be non-antiquated space for sure. It's not going to be just concrete and wire like they're on now. So they'll be on dirt and grass. Some of the animals may be put on wood chips rather than grass. But having them on that more of a natural substrate, the animals can dig. They can smell new smells and things like that. So it's just a better quality of life for them. So the bobcats and the serval cat will have platforms and climbing structures at different heights so they can get around to different elevations. In there, the arctic foxes, they'll be able to dig a little bit, allows them to mimic their natural behaviors a little bit more than what they're able to do right now.
1: The new enclosure will allow the zoo to demolish the old one for future refurbishments of the zoo. On Tuesday at 6 p.m., Ike's Book Club will hold an author speaking event and book signing for John T. Shaw, author of Rising Star, Setting Sun, Dwight D. Eisenhower, John F. Kennedy, and the Presidential Transition That Changed America. The presentation will be held in the Visitor Center Auditorium of the Eisenhower Presidential Library and Museum. Rising Star, Setting Sun explores the transition of power between the 34th and 35th presidents of the United States, including examinations of the Eisenhower and Kennedy's families, backgrounds, and their visions for the nation. John T. Shaw is the director of the Paul Simon Public Policy Institute and has years of experience as a Washington, D.C.-based reporter and political analyst. Attendees will have the opportunity to engage with the author during the presentation and participate in a book signing following the talk. And that's your news across the KCLY community. If you have any news tips that you think would make a good story, submit them to regional@kclyradio.com.
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1: Services for 91-year-old Harold Sutton will be held at 10 a.m. Wednesday, July 1st at the United Methodist Church in Blue Rapids. Burial will be at Prospect Hill Cemetery north of Blue Rapids. Viewing is from noon to 7 p.m. Tuesday, June 30th, with visitation between 6 and 7 p.m. at Christy Anders Funeral Home. A memorial mass for 81-year-old Kenneth Kenny Marcotte will be held at 10 a.m. Friday, July 3rd at the St. John the Baptist Catholic Church in Clyde. Interment will follow in the Mount Calvary Catholic Cemetery. A luncheon will be served for family and friends back at the church following the graveside service. Visitation will be from 1 to 8 p.m. Thursday, July 2nd at Chaput Mortuary with rosary services at 7 p.m. and the family receiving friends after the rosary service. Memorials for Kenneth Kenny Marcotte may be made to the Clyde Golf Association, Clifton Clyde Athletic Department, or the Clyde Ambulance, and can be sent in care of the Chaput Mortuary.
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17: Good morning. It is time to look at your KCLY weather forecast on a Monday morning. Sunny and hot all week long. 95 today. Heat index values around 106. Will be breezy. South winds 15 to 25, gusts to 35 miles per hour. 79, cloudy overnight. Sunshine tomorrow, 94, again breezy. 93 Wednesday, 94 Thursday, 97 on Friday. Independence Day Saturday, it's going to be 95 and sunshine. Then some slight chances of showers. The Sunday high will be near 90 degrees. Currently at KCLY, humidity 75%. South winds at 6 miles per hour. Again, will be breezy this afternoon. The current temperature, 79 degrees. The high today, 95 with sunshine. There is an extreme heat warning in effect all week long.
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17: 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It is a Monday morning look. 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A couple of All-Americans named from K-State and KU over this past weekend. K-State shortstop D. Kennedy was named Baseball All-American Third Team. The Fort Worth, Kansas native racked up an incredible season, especially on the offensive side for K-State, leading the Wildcats nearly every major category. He posted a team-best 357 batting average, 79 hits, 20 home runs, 69 ribbies, 70 runs scored. His 40 extra base hits, 2026 ranked second all-time for K-State's single season. His slugging percentage is good for fourth. That came in at .733. He also became just the fifth player in Big 12 history to record a 20-homer, 20-stolen base season. Meanwhile, Kansas Jayhawks shortstop Tyson LeBlanc also received the D1 Baseball Second Team All-American Award. The Maurice, Louisiana native inserted his name into the Kansas record book, setting a new single-season school record with 25 dingers. He started every game at shortstop, finished with a .341 batting average, 87 hits, 12 doubles, 69 ribbies, 64 runs scored. Also tied for eighth nationally with those 25 home runs. Speaking of baseball, the Kansas City Royals got a 5-4 back-and-forth game yesterday. White Sox jumped out early with a two-run homer in the first, but the Royals answered. Lane Thomas, an RBI single, and a sac fly from Bobby Witt Jr. Carter Jensen had a day. His bat came alive with two big runs knocked in. A clutch RBI double to deep right brought in Witt Jr. from first base and gave them the 5-4 lead. And in the bullpen, able to lock it down, capped off by Alex Lang entering in the ninth to earn a hard-fought save and a 5-4 victory for the Royals over the White Sox. Major championship in golf over the weekend, the KPMG Women's PGA Championship at Hazeltine Golf Club. It's Heyron Rue who comes away with her first ever career major title. The South Korean gets the championship, holding off Brooke Henderson and Davey Weber. Three Americans, Alice Corpuz, Austin Kim, and Allison Lee, tied for fifth place.
16: And Nelly Korda was trying to win the first three majors of the year, shot a 73 yesterday, finished in a four-way tie for eighth place. And on the men's tour, the Travelers Championship continues this morning, coming up at 8 o'clock. Scotty Scheffler and Victor Hovland will be in a playoff after the two finished at 21 under par yesterday. Let's look at the sports on this Monday morning, brought to you today by Bork Brothers Menswear in Manhattan and Patterson's Health Mart Pharmacy and Radio Shack.
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19: It's time for the Downing Report. Here's Rocky Downing.
16: You've seen all of these that are upcoming, and they've probably influenced you at least at some point as you were watching. It is the classic moves made in TV commercials. Or I guess now it's streaming commercials as much as TV commercials. The top of the list most likely is the cheese pool. Yeah, the advertising trick has its own name, the cheese pool. It's the money shot when the pizza pulls away from the other pieces and that cheese stretches out slowly. Or the first bite from that said pizza and again the cheese just strings out for you. Has you salivating, has you reaching for your phone to put in an order for pizza most likely. It goes right along with the close-up of condensation on an ice-cold bottle of soda, or maybe that cold beer coming out of a cooler of ice, or the beer pour flowing in perfect portions until the glass is frothy, brimming. It just makes you crave a cold one. A bite of a juicy burger or the sizzle of the burger as it's on the grill. They'll also throw that hair flip at you in shampoo commercials or the shirt waving in a summer breeze as it dries, and you could just imagine how fresh and clean and the smell it has. Or maybe it's the car cruising down a winding road in auto ads. Almost every time they're on a winding road, sometimes with Matthew McConaughey driving. The admins TV tricks of the trade. Have a marvelous Monday. I'm Rocky Downing.

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0: The Kansas Sports Spotlight takes a shine on Kansas State High School Activities Association Summer Moratorium. Kansas coaches, athletes, and parents need to know that during the moratorium, which runs today through July 5th, there's no practices, no strength, conditioning, or weight training, no skill instruction, no team workouts, no competitions, no team travel, and no contact between school coaches and student athletes involving school athletics. On top of this, school athletic facilities must be closed to school personnel and students in grades 7 through 12 for school athletic use. If a facility also serves as a community recreation center, it may remain open only if school teams are not participating and school coaches are not coaching those participants. The dates change each year, but the 4th of July holiday is always included in the Kasia Summer Moratorium, which runs today through July 5th in the Kansas Sports Spotlight.
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0: Today, to be careful out there in this heat. Extreme heat warning is in effect today through Friday. Mid-90s to upper 90s expected through the week. Of course, the heat indexes are going to be up well beyond those triple digits, so do be careful. Right now, the temperature is 79, headed toward a high of 95 with sunshine and south winds 15 to 25, gusts to 35 at times. Music from Free is on the way. Right now, it is the Piano Man, Billy Joel. 100.9.

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4: 100.9 KCLY. It's a pretty simple forecast, hot and sunny. Sums it up, an extreme heat warning is in effect all week long. Mid-90s sunshine, breezy today with those south winds at times gusting to 35 miles per hour. Maybe knock the heat down a little bit if you're out in it, but do be careful. Sunny, hot. Again, an extreme heat warning is in effect. We have music on the way from In Vogue, Red Hot in the 1990s, actually formed in 89 and then really hit their stride in the 90s. They've been out touring with Salt and Pepper with the little throwback tour that they've been putting together. Here is In Vogue, one of their big hits, Don't Let Love Go, a Monday morning at 100.9.

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A look into your community calendar on a Monday, June 29th. It's being brought to you today by McGee Roofing, Neil Swinson Rook Funeral Home, Patterson's Health Mart Pharmacy and Radio Shack, and Clay County Medical Center. Coming up this week, Wednesday at the Rex Theater, it's the Red, White, and Boom concert with the Clay Center City Band, also featuring the Grace Notes, the Four Gems, Community Chorus, Clay Center City Band. They've got the Great American Pie Bake Off as well. That's a big day. That's this coming Wednesday, the Rex Theater, downtown Clay Center. Also on Thursday, it's Landall Night. That'll be taking place, of course, in Marysville as part of their big carnival weekend. The carnival runs all through Thursday through Saturday, but that Thursday night, wristbands are handed out for free. And the Independence Day celebration coming to Clay Center at the Clay County Fairgrounds will be this Friday. Activities begin at 3 p.m. in the afternoon and go through the evening with the big fireworks display to wrap it up. And Randolph has their celebration this Saturday with activities beginning early in the morning through the fireworks as well. Birthdays around the KCLY community. Happy birthday wishes are being sent out today to Keegan Brownell, Brett Sear, Coralie Schlegel, Jade Coulterman, Kelsey Tony. Happy birthday wishes to Shannon Stark and Shayler Willis and Tracy Wohler. And if you're celebrating, we'll hope that you have a marvelous Monday as well. Your calendar, it is June

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5: Sunny, hot Monday, just like you like it.
4: Extreme heat warning all week long, James. 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
5: It is
4: going to be dangerously hot through the week.
5: So. 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It was steamy yesterday.
4: It was.
5: You know, just
4: sticky.
5: That's how it felt, steamy.
4: Yeah, no doubt.
5: All right, we start off today with some hens for sale. They just turned about a year and a half old. 17 chickens, still getting 13 to 15 eggs daily. 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That's 293-2399.
4: Millie Bobby Brown and David Harbour are back together.
5: Okay, from Stranger Things.
4: Both played Stranger Things together, of course. They reunite in a new Netflix spy series. FBI agent Matt Wolf, disgraced agent, is drawn back into the field when his daughter, played by Millie Bobby Brown, also an FBI agent, disappears during a mission. So I was glad to see because there were rumors swirling around that there had been some
5: bad things going on
4: between the two of them.
5: Oh.
4: And obviously, it's not the case. So
5: probably just rumors for
4: exactly,
5: yeah, but, for attention.
4: But there was a lot of talk about it for a while. I was just glad to see that there's nothing there.
5: I agree. Here's a 2001 Dodge Ram 250 single cab, Cummings diesel, auto transmission, tilt wheel, strong motor, good tires, cold AC. 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
4: Also, someone wanted to buy a 22 pump action rifle, preferably a Winchester model 61 or 62. 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
4: It's forever been a great conversation starter. How about the weather? We just started our conversation this morning talking about the weather.
5: Yes, yes.
4: The average person, they say, spends 45 hours a year talking about
5: the weather.
4: They should be in radio.
5: That number
4: goes way higher.
5: Oh, so true.
4: Isn't that the truth? Hey, we'll take a break. Have more of Listeners Classified coming up.
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4: Look for the strawberry moon tonight.
5: Oh, yeah?
4: Mm-hmm. 6:56 our time this evening. It will be at its peak, named after the ripening of strawberries in June. The moon is rooted in Native American traditions and tribes. Using the term, the moon's arc will be low and short, leading to a more amber appearance due to atmospheric effects as the sun remains high in the sky.
5: Okay.
4: It's also been called a rose moon, a blackberry moon, and a hot moon.
5: Okay. So 6:56 p.m. our time, is
4: yep,
5: that
4: that's the
5: central?
4: Time.
5: Okay.
4: Check it
5: all
4: out.
5: All right. I'll try to remember
4: strawberry
5: to look.
4: Strawberry moon.
5: Here's a 1952 Ferguson 30 tractor with three-point blade and new battery. The engine was overhauled in 2001. In Belleville, 785-822-4509. 822-4509.
4: Also, the 37 acres for sale, 1.5 miles north of K-18 on the west side, near Wakefield, 785-410-9809. 410-9809.
5: And the children's wooden picnic table for $100 in Manhattan, 785-375-6599. 375-6599.
4: And finally, sources say Stevie Nicks,
5: yeah,
4: expected to sing at Travis Kelce and Taylor Swift's wedding.
5: Huh. So that didn't happen this weekend.
4: No,
5: they it think
4: seems,
5: it's next weekend.
4: They think it's the July 4th ish weekend.
5: Okay.
4: So
5: I kept hearing rumors. I thought that was coming up.
4: Yeah, that's what they think. Who knows for sure?
5: Okay.
4: Except the two of them, I suppose, knows.
5: I would hope they know. Yeah.
4: This morning's show brought to you by Twin Valley and Kuhlman Implement and Hardware.
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4: 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Hot and sunny pretty much sums it up.
5: Mm-hmm. Yeah.
4: Breezy today as well, which maybe will help knock some of the the temp down for you. 15 to 25 mile per hour. South winds will gust to 35 at times. A high of 95. It has already jumped up to 83 degrees here on a Monday morning.
12: Nip it in the bud.
13: I didn't think you had it in you.
14: I'm your huckleberry.
4: 1985, James.
5: Okay.
4: The movie quote Monday.
5: All right.
4: Let's see. There's several I could go with. Men can't live with them, can't shoot them. 1985.
5: Yeah, I should know this.
4: There was one in here I thought was kind of fun. Not finding it.
5: Gotta be
4: now.
5: Careful what you can say on
4: the You know, app. I woke up, you know what's great? Last night I woke up in the middle of the night to make myself a peanut butter and jelly sandwich. And you know, it was my kitchen. It was my refrigerator. It was my apartment. And it was the best peanut butter and jelly sandwich that I ever had in my entire life.
5: Oh, my goodness.
4: Does that
5: sound
4: familiar?
5: Yes, it sounds so familiar.
4: I'm trying
5: familiar.
4: To give you a little bit more obscure
5: oh my gosh.
4: Because there's some that would just give it away to heartbeat. And it had a big-time hit song that is not the name of the movie, but it was a huge hit.
5: I know it. I just can't. I can't come up with it. Can you give me one more? It's really bugging me.
4: Let's see. I'm trying to find one that I can do that.
5: It's not St. Elmo's Fire.
4: It is St. Elmo's
5: okay.
4: Fire.
5: Yeah. Oh, that was, her name? Mare Winningham.
4: Yes, exactly.
5: Talking about her peanut butter and jelly sandwich.
4: Rob Lowe says that a sequel is in the very, very early stages, but is in the works.
5: Really?
4: And Demi Moore and Judd Nelson have already said they'd be very interested.
5: Hmm.
4: So.
5: Wow.
4: Very early stages, but at least it could be happening. It would be neat to catch up on those characters.
5: It would be, yes.
4: Especially if it's the same people and where they ended up falling into and as their adulthood played out. So we'll see.
5: Yeah, that'd be cool.

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0: Cats in the Cradle, Harry Chapin. Before that, Ella Langley with Morgan Wallen, Tina Turner, John Parr on this Monday morning. Right now, we're looking at news being brought to you by Ferguson, Rexall Drugs, and Wanklin Oil.
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3: Breaking news this hour from Town Hall. I'm Rich Thomason. The Supreme Court agrees to consider Arizona voting laws passed in the aftermath of the 2020 election. The laws require proof of citizenship for voter registration, as well as mandating the regular purging of the state's voter rolls, case to be heard in the fall. The High Court is rejecting President Trump's bid to have a $5 million verdict in the E. Jean Carroll sexual abuse case tossed out. Wildfires raging along the Colorado-Utah border are prompting evacuations. They've turned deadly as well. Three firefighters killed. And a blistering heat wave has its sights set on the eastern part of the country this week.
4: Temperatures rising ahead of the July 4th holiday will feel hotter because of the high humidity with it. So says the National Weather Service. Officials also say several days of high temperatures will settle in across the lower Great Lakes and the Mid-Atlantic. In addition, high temps will reach the Mississippi and Ohio River valleys.
3: Correspondent Andrew Stewart. The death toll from the twin Venezuelan earthquakes has risen to more than 1,400. The BBC's Will Grant in Venezuela.
5: There are so many thousands of families in Catia La Mar now homeless that they've set up a temporary camp in the local baseball stadium. The only thing to protect them from the elements are donated nylon tents or makeshift shelters they've put together with blankets and sheets.
3: SRN News and our parent company Salem Media partnering with Christian nonprofit Food for the Poor to rush emergency aid to victims of the tragedy. 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Well, tomorrow's a day. Doha, the place. President Trump says there will be a U.S.-Iran meeting. Those talks were questionable following Iranian attacks and the U.S. response to those attacks over the weekend. On Wall Street, the Dow's up 262 points, NASDAQ ahead 252. More on these stories, townhall.com.
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5: Now time for a market update for this Monday, June 29th. July corn down 10 at 402 and 3 quarters. September down 10 at 411 and 3 quarters. And December down 10 at 431. July Kansas City wheat up 3 at 614. September up 3 and a quarter at 622 and 3 quarters. And December up 2 and 3 quarters at 637 and a quarter. July Chicago wheat down 5.5 at 572 and 3 quarters. September down 5.5 at 584 and a quarter. And December down 6 at 601 and a quarter. July soybeans down 14 and 3 quarters at 1111 and a half. August down 14 and a quarter at 1122. And September down 15 at 1126. July soybean meal down 3 at 304. August down 2 at 302.20. And September down 230 at 301. July soybean oil down 55 at 70.75. August down 35 at 67.46, and September down 28 at 68.46. In the livestock futures, June live cattle down 50 at 256.95, August down 177 at 244, and October down 162 at 237.57. August feeder cattle down 287 at 366.97. September down 260 at 365.07, and October down 245 at 362.15. July lean hogs down 5 at 92.87, August down 55 at 96.02, and October down 82 at 81.12. And that's been the market update for this Monday, June 29th. I'm Lexi Bates.
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0: Again, extreme heat warning in effect this week. 95 today with sunshine for the afternoon. Right now it is a wind that's about 15 miles per hour. It will gust today to 25 miles per hour, they're saying, in the afternoon. A high of 95 right now, 83 degrees on a Monday morning. It's the Doobies on the way, the Boss, and this is Adele. Hello, 100.9.

It's the Brothers Osborne and Stay a Little Longer. John Mellencamp before that. UB40 and Fleetwood Mac are on the way. This is Richard Marx, Straight from the Heart. KCLY.

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Here's a look at your weatherology forecast. Mainly sunny skies today with daytime highs approaching 95. Winds out of the south, 15 to 20 miles per hour. 79 tonight, partly cloudy skies. Partly cloudy skies tomorrow. Highs level off around 93. Low 90s Wednesday, mid-90s Thursday, with a slight chance for storms. From the Weatherology Weather Center, I'm meteorologist Paul Trombley on 100.9 KCLY. Currently, it's 84 degrees.

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0: John Cafferty and the Beaver Brown Band, Voice of American Sun, Eric Clapton before that. 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
4: Breaking news this hour from Town Hall. Amit Thomason. Supreme Court decisions are coming in rapid succession this morning. Rejecting a Trump administration challenge, the court says the states can count late-arriving mail-in ballots.
5: The Supreme Court ruling 5-4 that the state of Mississippi can count late ballots that arrive after Election Day. The high court ruling the ballots must be postmarked on or before Election Day and show up within 5 business days.
4: Correspondent Laura Winters. Also today, the high court has agreed to consider the constitutionality of Arizona's voting laws, requiring proof of citizenship for voter registration as well as regular purging of the state's voter rolls. The Supreme Court says Fed Governor Lisa Cook can keep her job for now, while at the same time upholding other firings by President Trump. And the justices rejecting Mr. Trump's appeal of a $5 million jury verdict in the E. Jean Carroll sexual assault and defamation case. It is a race against the clock in earthquake-stricken Venezuela.
6: Search and rescue efforts continue 4 days after 2 powerful earthquakes shook northern Venezuela. But Venezuelans are criticizing their government, saying the response to the quakes was inadequate. Citizens also say civilian-led search and rescue efforts have hindered emergency response efforts. Meanwhile, rescuers continue to free survivors from mounds of debris.
4: Correspondent Andrew Stewart, SRN News, and our parent company Salem Media are partnering with Christian nonprofit Food for the Poor to rush emergency aid to the victims of this tragedy. Listeners wanting to help can find an online banner at the top of our website, srnnews.com. President Trump says U.S.-Iran talks, they're on for tomorrow in Doha, Qatar. Wall Street stocks sharply higher. The Dow is up about 313 points. The Nasdaq ahead 308 points. More on these stories, townhall.com.
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Paul McCartney with Michael Jackson. By the way, the movie Michael has surpassed Oppenheimer as the highest grossing biopic ever at a box office total of $977.4 million. Crazy, crazy stuff. On the way, we have music from Carrie Underwood, Jesus, Take the Wheel, 100.9.

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Here's a look at your weatherology forecast. Mainly sunny skies today with daytime highs approaching 95. Winds out of the south, 15 to 20 miles per hour. 79 tonight, partly cloudy skies. Partly cloudy skies tomorrow. Highs level off around 93. Low 90s Wednesday, mid 90s Thursday with a slight chance for storms. From the Weatherology Weather Center, I'm meteorologist Paul Trombley on 100.9 KCLY. Currently, it's 86 degrees.

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She's so hot, it's hard to be cool. Joe Nichols, Brownsville Station before that. 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
4: Here's a look at your weatherology forecast. Mainly sunny skies today, with daytime highs approaching 95. Winds out of the south, 15 to 20 miles per hour. 79 tonight, partly cloudy skies. Partly cloudy skies tomorrow, highs level off around 93. Low 90s Wednesday, mid-90s Thursday, with a slight chance for storms. From the Weatherology Weather Center, I'm meteorologist Paul Trombley on 100.9 KCLY. Right now, 88.

0: Get ready for a weekend of fun at the Randolph Annual Independence Day Celebration July 3rd and 4th. 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
0: This is Steve Knopfsinger, and it's time for your market update on this Monday, June 29th. In the grain markets for corn, July is down 11 and 3 quarters at 401. September is down 12 at 409 and 3 quarters. And December is down 11 and 3 quarters at 429 and 3 quarters. For the Kansas City wheat, July is down 3 at 608. September is down 1 1/4 at 618 1/4. And December is down 2 at 632 1/2. For the Chicago wheat, July is down 7 at 571 1/4. September is down 7 1/2 at 582 1/4. And December is down 7 3/4 at 599 1/2. In the soybeans, July is down 16 1/4 at 1110. August is down 16 at 1120 1/2. And November is down 17 1/4 at 1139. For the soybean meal, July is down 280 at 304.20. August is down 160 at 302.60. And September is down 230 at $300 even. For the soybean oil, July is down 124 at 70.06. August is down 54 at 69.28. And September is down 39 at 68.35. In the livestock futures for live cattle, June is down 65 at 256.80. August is down 267 at 243.15. And October is down 260 at 236.60. For the feeder cattle, August is down 307 at 366.77. September is down 270 at 364.90. And October is down 260 at 362. For the lean hogs, July is up 40 at 93.32. August is up 50 at 97.07. And October is down 52 at 81.42. And that's been a look at your markets on this Monday, June 29th.
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0: Here's a look at your weatherology forecast. Mainly sunny skies today, with daytime highs approaching 95. Winds out of the south, 15 to 20 miles per hour. 79 tonight, partly cloudy skies. Partly cloudy skies tomorrow, highs level off around 93. Low 90s Wednesday, mid-90s Thursday, with a slight chance for storms. From the Weatherology Weather Center, I'm meteorologist Paul Trombley on 100.9 KCLY. Right now, 88.
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5: Hi, this is Kyle Bauer with Plain Talk with the girl that appears she's getting a second job, Jamie Bloom.
6: Yeah, I tried. I went and applied. I was going to work in the woods as a lumberjack, but I just couldn't hack it, so they gave me the axe.
5: Yeah, there you go. Well, I hope you don't have to pass a drug test, because I know you like poppy seeds.
6: Like poppy seed muffins.
5: Muffins,
6: yeah,
5: and that sort of thing.
6: Best.
5: And they can actually make you fail a drug test.
6: They really can. See, that was a whole plot line of a Seinfeld episode. You know, Elaine is supposed to go to Africa with her boss, Jay Peterman, and have all these adventures. And he was so ridiculous on the show. It was so fun. But yeah, she's supposed to go. And then she goes to have all of her immunizations and checkup and everything ahead of time. And she fails the drug test and she can't figure out why. So she takes it again. Well, then she ends up finding out it's because she was eating a morning poppy seed muffin every single day.
5: Well, they say it can happen, and it makes a little bit of difference how the poppy seed is processed ahead of time. And you have to be testing specifically for that to get it. But it won't make, it is not a hallucinogen, but it will put the titer in your blood, and you can show up as a positive or false positive sometimes on that. So be aware of that.
6: I figured it was one of those things kind of like, you know, where people villainize Diet Coke. But then other people say, do you know just how much Diet Coke you would really need to drink to have that?
5: And
6: I think
5: on this, again, it's like if they're not processed very much, it had to do with the manufacturer. I guess when they make opium, they squeeze them. And the latex-like material in the middle is the opioid.
6: Okay.
5: Well, if they have some that are very high in that, and they did, you know, and you ate a lot of it, and with the baking, it didn't bake that, so it was unattainable by your blood, because it's kind of locked in the shell. I mean, you're really not digesting poppy seeds, they say.
6: Right. Just the seed, not what's inside
5: the
6: seed.
5: Exactly. So anyway, it's one of those things. It could happen, but not likely to happen.
6: Well, I also recently tried working in a muffler factory, but it was just too exhausting.
5: You know, you do a good job here. I think you need to quit looking for
6: other jobs. Well, here's a job that is needed apparently right now. The last of the original generation of programmers and architects of IBM's Common Business Oriented Language, or it's called COBOL, C-O-B-O-L, COBOL.
5: Yeah. COBOL.
6: They're retiring. And it's a big issue for a lot of state and local agencies that rely on these old school mainframes that are built from, what'd you call it?
5: COBOL.
6: I don't know why I can't come up with it. For taxes, licensing, justice, and benefits. The systems are stable and consistent and work well, so they've often not been updated because they, you know, if it ain't broke, don't fix it.
5: Right.
6: The shrinking pool of programmers, though, who can keep them running is a bit of a problem. According to IBM, 89% of state governments use mainframes, and thousands of agencies across states and localities rely on the systems. So if you're looking to learn something...
5: You know, I have a cousin that retired from the state of Kansas, and he never went to college. He was worked for KDOT, and ended up in the state office, and he was a young guy, and they needed to train people on COBOL.
6: Yeah.
5: And so he became a programmer for the state of Kansas. And it was exactly what you talked about. I mean, they basically wrote what they needed. They wrote their own series of commands with COBOL, right. And they ran all of state government with that. Now, he's been retired many years now.
6: Yeah.
5: And so I don't know if they still use that, but that was exactly the exact story of what the state of Kansas did. I don't know if they still use it or not.
6: Yeah.
5: But he had a great career because of it. So, Rat Palooza. It's an annual Buenos Aires event that promotes the adoption of rodents raised in animal facilities or used for research in science labs. Once the animals are no longer useful, they've outlived their purpose and are just surplus stock.
6: Okay.
5: Now, I also know that pet stores need rodents to feed their
6: snakes and stuff. That's what like I was that. Just thinking is like, yeah. Well, why couldn't you donate them to?
5: Yeah, well, I think the people that are rat lovers probably don't think that's a good demise for it.
6: Yeah.
5: To attract adoptive families, again, this is Buenos Aires.
6: Okay.
5: Team Ratus, which is what they call rats in Buenos Aires, which is Spanish for rats, organized events such as Rat Palooza in Argentina. Keeping rats or mice as pets is perfectly legal as long as they're not wild. I think it's legal in this country. I think
6: there are people that have rats as pets.
5: Rats, for sure. The whole thing turns into something of a fair, complete with stalls selling keychains, mugs, stickers, hair clips in the shape of rats and mice. The money raised go to veterinary and food expense for the rodents, which they foster at homes being put that put them up for adoption. Dominique Verde, who represents Team Ratus, says that those interested in adopting rodents must have access to a veterinarian specializing in exotic animals, a spacious cage with lots of accessories for their entertainment, and devote at least 1 hour a day to quality time with their adoptees.
6: A full hour.
5: Okay. So.
6: Don't put my name on the list.
5: All right. They set up a rodent rescue network with 90 foster homes in Buenos Aires and hundreds of animals with 11 animal facilities and labs. In the past 10 years, they've rescued 3,000 rats and given them homes.
6: Wow.
5: Her organization has more than 60,000 followers on Instagram. Verde, who fosters most of the 37 rodent of her 37 rodents at her home, stresses that rats are perfectly healthy. So,
6: I can't believe they can find that many people.
5: I can't either.
6: To adopt rats.
5: I'm thinking, gee, you know, in all seriousness, there are a lot of people with great causes around the world for with Compassion International, you can sponsor a child for $42 a month. Child.
6: Right.
5: I don't know what it costs to keep this rat a month, but with the veterinary costs, I'm just saying, I think you'll get just as much good feeling with helping
6: that.
5: Those children in underdeveloped countries.
6: I had saved this article recently that says reptiles as pets is really increasing in popularity, with the number of households in the U.S. possessing a pet snake increasing from 810,000 in 2018 to 1.3 million last year, keeping
5: that's
6: a snake.
5: A huge increase.
6: This has benefited the industry that supplies care and feeding for those snakes and has spawned a unique form of factory farming that breeds hundreds of millions of mice and rats annually to feed them. Like we were just talking about, why don't they use those?
5: Well, I think you might, if you're wanting to rescue and adopt, let's say, 700 rats, they might
6: kind of get suspicious.
5: Yeah, get suspicious.
6: The thing is, unlike animals raised for human food, mice and rats aren't covered under the Animal Welfare Act. This would be in the U.S. So the operations that produce them have no animal welfare oversight. So they consider that a problem. So they won't necessarily be humane about how they're raising
5: them. You know what? They're livestock. I mean, in that case, they're livestock. Right. So they're going to be raised humanely because if you raise livestock in a manner that's humane, they're more productive.
6: Mm-hmm.
5: And so they're probably raised pretty well.
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10: And now the Daily News Drop. Happy Monday. Wall Street investors return to work today, where attention will focus on the June jobs report later on this week and upcoming earnings reports from Nike. JP Morgan is giving its biggest clue on who will succeed longtime CEO.

0: CEO Jamie Dimon. The bank has promoted two executives to co-presidents, a move widely seen as an audition to succeed Dimon. Ford Motor Company is considered to have better quality over Toyota, Lexus, and Honda in the latest J.D. Power survey. This from a survey of customers after 90 days of owning their car. Ford has seen the largest quality gain since 1997. Swedish electric vehicle manufacturer Polestar, owned by Chinese automotive giant Geely, will no longer be able to sell its new cars in the U.S. Trump administration's Department of Commerce refused to authorize the company to do business in America. The decision was made as part of the administration's so-called connected vehicle rule that restricts cars with Chinese software or hardware from being sold in America. The Supreme Court in a 7-2 decision said Bayer cannot be sued over state claims that the company failed to warn of cancer risks from its weed killer Roundup and its chemical glyphosate. The decision is a major win for Bayer, which brought Roundup maker Monsanto back in 2018. But it's also a major blow to the Make America Healthy Again movement, which backed Trump in the 2024 election, but has felt betrayed by the administration's embrace of glyphosate. A bachelor's degree in any college major pays off in the long run. That's the takeaway for the in-depth study of the financial return on college degrees over time. That report from the Post-Secondary Commission found that the typical bachelor's degree yielded a return of nearly $87,000 in the first 15 years after students enrolled. In terms of which degree paid off the most, that would be engineering. The artificial intelligence boom is creating an unexpected problem for consumers, a global shortage of computer memory chips. The exploding demand for AI data centers is creating a buying frenzy from companies like OpenAI, Microsoft, Amazon, Meta, and Google. That has left fewer components available for consumer electronics, pushing those prices higher across the industry. And that has led the announcement that Apple will be raising prices. The tech company says the cost of high-performance memory chips used in AI-ready devices has surged so dramatically that it can no longer absorb those increases. The company has since raised prices on MacBooks, iPads, and other products. Apple's entry-level MacBook has now risen from $599 to $699. The MacBook Air now costs $1,300, up from $1,100. The 14-inch MacBook Pro is now $2,000, up from $1,699. And iPads are as much as $200 more, depending on the model. Industry analysts say this may be just the beginning, as AI companies continue to compete for a limited supply of advanced memory chips, say more electronics makers could follow Apple's lead, making laptops, tablets, and other gadgets more expensive well into the year 2027. Rotisserie chicken has become a popular dinner staple for so many American households amid the rising food costs and a consumer shift towards protein-rich meals. A new Consumer Reports analysis reviewed rotisserie chicken from 10 different grocery stores to help you easily identify the best price. Sam's Club taking the top spot in the Consumer Reports for the taste and for being among the most affordable at an average of $4.98 a chicken. More than half of Americans say splurging on a lavish premium meal is their go-to move for turning a rough week around. A new survey found that 60% said the thought of having an interesting meal at the end of the work week motivates them during the week. And seafood is one of their go-to end-of-week meals. I'm Jeff Vaughn. That's your Daily News Drop.
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2: It's Trish Swoboda with KCLY, and it's just afternoon, and it's time to take a look at your news across the state. Brought to you by Kramer Oil, Valley Vet Supply, and Prairie Land Partners. Many new Kansas laws will take effect on July 1st. KPR State House reporter Zach Boblett has more on two laws which will impact housing and health care.
3: A new law allows people with intellectual or developmental disabilities to keep receiving home and community-based services. The law does this by reducing the need for repeated eligibility renewals, instead opting for a continuous renewal. Critics argue the law increases costs because of federal data sharing requirements. A new housing law prevents local governments from requiring landlords to rent to tenants using government housing assistance. The legislation passed after a Lawrence ordinance called for landlords to not discriminate against potential tenants receiving Section 8 assistance. At the Kansas State House, I'm Zach Boblett.
2: Republican Senator Roger Marshall told the national news program on Sunday that he plans to be on the ballot in November. The Kansas senator answered questions on NBC's Meet the Press about rumors that he could resign from office to take a position with President Donald Trump's administration. That move would allow Republicans

0: Kansas and encourage residents to push for policy changes that improve affordability and access to care. April Holman of the Alliance for a Healthy Kansas says many families are struggling with growing insurance premiums, higher deductibles, increasing out-of-pocket expenses, and rising prescription drug costs. As a result, some people are delaying medical treatment because they cannot afford care, often leading to more serious health problems and higher costs later.
1: We do have an insurance problem in Kansas because we have not adopted Medicaid expansion. So we have a group of people who don't qualify for Medicaid currently. They might make too much money or they don't meet one of the very specific qualifications to get that insurance. And they don't make enough money to be able to qualify to get those plans on the marketplace, so with subsidies. So they're kind of stuck in the middle without coverage.
0: Holman said many Kansans struggle with healthcare affordability, including some who are uninsured and others who have coverage but faced high costs. She cited the state's lack of Medicaid expansion as a barrier for some residents. Campaign organizers are collecting personal stories and advocating for policy changes, including Medicaid expansion, to improve access to affordable care.
1: So I would really encourage policymakers to take the issue of affordability of healthcare seriously and come up with meaningful solutions for the people of Kansas. And that's what this campaign is really about. It's about raising this issue to make sure that it's being tackled by our policymakers and people who are in power and have the ability to solve the problem.
0: More information about the campaign, upcoming events, and ways to get involved is available at healthykansas.org. And that was a look at your news across the state. Don't go anywhere. I'll be back with your local news.
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0: 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Upon completion, he will join CCMC's Riley Family Physicians and Clay Center Family Physicians. He has significant experience managing both routine and high-risk obstetrical cases, which will allow him to care for mothers and babies through all stages of pregnancy, delivery, and postpartum care. He earned his Doctor of Medicine from the University of Kansas School of Medicine, Salina, where he served as president of the Lucker Academy Society. He holds an undergraduate degree in biochemistry from McPherson College. Last week was National Pollinator Week. Sally Dreyer, curator of education at Flint Hills Discovery Center, explains just why bugs get a national week.
6: Pollinators are responsible for about 80% of our flowering plants being able to reproduce. They provide food for birds, reptiles, amphibians, and even some mammals. And without them, we would see a detrimental loss.
0: Numerous bugs and even animals are considered pollinators, according to Dreyer.

0: There are over 100 species of butterflies found just at Kansas Prairie. There are over 400 native bees found in Kansas, and we also have pollinators such as moths, flies, beetles, wasps, ants, bats, and even some birds.
1: She said there are things that people can do to make their yards more pollinator-friendly.
0: The biggest example I can give is to plant native nectar and host plants. Incorporating native plants into your yard gives the native nectar that those pollinators are needing in order to have the correct food that they need. It also gives them a place for them to lay their eggs and raise those future pollinators.
1: Planting non-native plants don't give the native pollinators the nutrition that they need, and that's a problem when over 90% of the tall grass prairie has been lost. Junction City Middle School and Fort Riley Middle School are proud to introduce refreshed school logos that will debut during the 2026-2027 school year. The redesigned logos maintain the familiar colors of blue and white for Junction City Middle School and red and blue for Fort Riley Middle School, as well as their key fonts on the initials that have long represented each school while incorporating a more modern, vibrant look. The updates also align with the district's overall branding, creating a more unified visual identity across Geary Schools USD 475. By preserving each school's unique identity while enhancing the overall design, the updated logos reflect both tradition and the continued commitment to excellence shared across the district. Geary County Historical Society has been awarded a grant from Freedom's Frontier National Heritage Area to support a new exhibit that focuses on Geary County residents. The project is expected to be completed by August 1st, with an exhibit opening from 1 to 3:30 p.m. Titled Portrait of a County, the project will focus on single photos, portraits, and objects to tell the story of everyday Geary County residents that has helped create the community it is today. FFNHA is a congressionally designated National Heritage Area that spans eastern Kansas and western Missouri, working with partners to preserve and share the stories of the region's role in shaping the nation's history. FFNHA provides grant funding to support projects promoting heritage tourism, historic preservation, and public interpretation. And that was your news across the KCLY community. If you have any news tips that you think would make a good story, submit them to regional@kclyradio.com.
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1: Services for 91-year-old Harold Sutton will be held at 10 a.m. Wednesday, July 1st at United Methodist Church in Blue Rapids. Burial will be at Prospect Hill Cemetery, north of Blue Rapids. Viewing is from noon to 7 p.m., Tuesday, June 30th, with visitation between 6 and 7 at Christy Anders Funeral Home in Waterville. A memorial mass for 81-year-old Kenneth Kenny Marcotte will be held at 10 a.m. Friday, July 3rd at St. John the Baptist Catholic Church in Clyde. Interment will follow in the Mount Calvary Catholic Cemetery. Luncheon will be served for family and friends back at the church following the graveside service. Visitation will be from 1 to 8 p.m. Thursday, July 2nd at Chaput Mortuary with rosary services at 7 p.m. and the family receiving friends after the rosary service. Memorials for Kenneth Kenny Marcotte may be made to the Clyde Golf Association, Clifton Clyde Athletic Department, or the Clyde Ambulance, and can be sent in care of the mortuary.
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1: 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And coming up on July 29th is the Great Lazy River Duck Race, beginning at 8:15 p.m. with all proceeds going to the Clay County Relay for Life. 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
10: KCLY weather. Here's a look at your weatherology forecast. Mainly sunny skies this afternoon with daytime highs approaching 95. Winds out of the south, 15 to 20 miles per hour. Lows around 79 tonight, partly cloudy. Highs level off around 93 tomorrow. Temps a bit above average Wednesday and Thursday with highs from the low 90s to the mid 90s. Slight chance for storms Thursday. From the Weatherology Weather Center, I'm meteorologist Paul Frobley on 100.9 KCLY. Currently, it's 89 degrees.
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15: Good afternoon. 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The annual Kansas Shrine Bowl game was played this past weekend at Emporia State University's Welch Stadium. The East team got on the board first
16: when Shawnee Heights quarterback Aiden Scott would hit Lenexa's St. James Academy's Alec Jett 24-yard touchdown strike to make it 6-0. They missed on the extra point. The West was able to answer back. Great Bend's Trenton Kern forced a fumble on the east end zone, recovered by Derby's Houston Bolin for a touchdown. They had a PAT, put the West up 7-6. And just before halftime, the East would score again. KC Washington quarterback Savion Stone hit Mill Valley's Blake Jay for a 27-yard touchdown. They got the two-point conversion, and that would be the final score. Defense was what it was all about in the second half, a 14-7 final, the East over the West. The West did make a drive, and in a closing 20 seconds, a potential horse collar penalty was waved off, and the East would hold on to win it. The World Cup has moved into the knockout round, and for the USA, it's a matchup with Bosnia and Herzegovina, that knockout round. It's a win and move on, or lose and it's over. It's a round of 32 that opens up for the USA on Wednesday. And on a Monday, we'll take a look into the standings in Major League Baseball. Well, starting the American League, it was a big upset weekend for the New York Yankees, who had the best record in the American League until Boston, who's 10 games below 500, swept the Yankees at Fenway Park in four straight games. Boston still at the bottom of the pack in the East Division in the American League. Tampa Bay now is at the top of the division, one game ahead of the Yankees. Toronto is 10.5 back. Baltimore, 11.5. Boston at 12.5 back. Central Division, Kansas City Royals got a win yesterday, but they're still 15 games below the 500 mark, 9.5 games out of first place. The White Sox and Cleveland both hold that top spot. Kansas City's 5-4 win yesterday was at Chicago. Minnesota, Detroit sit at 3-4 in that Central Division. Out in the West, Texas, an even 500 puts them a half game up on Seattle, one ahead of Houston, two on top of the A's. The Angels are 6.5 back. Over in the National League, to no one's surprise, the LA Dodgers still have the best record, 54-30 in the West, ahead of San Diego's 43-39. They're 10 games back. Arizona 12.5 back, San Fran and Colorado bringing up the bottom. Milwaukee leads the Central Division 19 games over the 500 mark. That's 5.5 better than the Cubbies and 7 better than the St. Louis Cardinals, with Pittsburgh and Cincy behind them. And Atlanta's 49-33, a 3-game lead in the East in the National League over Philadelphia. Miami 6 back, Washington 7.5 back, and the Mets 15 games in the cellar. That is a check into sports on this midday Monday, brought to you by Blue Valley Technologies and Clay Center Housing Authority.
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20: 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This is Steve Knopfsinger, and it's time for your market update on this Monday, June 29th. The USDA has finalized a new rule designed to expand market opportunities for farmers producing crops used in low-carbon biofuels. Announced alongside President Donald Trump's executive order promoting regenerative agriculture, the Regenerative Feedstock Rule establishes voluntary standards connecting regenerative farming practices with biofuel markets for corn, soybeans, sorghum, and spring canola. USDA officials said the framework is intended to help producers qualify for emerging clean fuel markets while supporting domestic energy production. According to Ethanol Producer Magazine, the rule could create additional value for farmers supplying feedstocks eligible for the federal 45Z Clean Fuel Production Credit by providing a standardized pathway for documenting qualifying production practices. Agricultural organizations are reviewing the final rule to determine how growers and biofuel producers may participate as implementation guidance becomes available. A bipartisan group of lawmakers has introduced legislation aimed at helping ranchers and livestock officials better detect and respond to the growing threat of New World screwworm following confirmed cases in New Mexico and Texas. U.S. Representative Gabe Vasquez of New Mexico announced the Protecting America's Herds Act last week. The bill would authorize cooperative extension agents to train producers and agricultural personnel to identify, treat, prevent, and report New World screwworm infestations. It would also allow extension personnel to serve as livestock inspectors and support the hiring and training of additional inspectors. The legislation also directs closer coordination among the USDA's Animal and Plant Health Inspection Service, veterinarian, state animal health officials, and tribal agricultural programs. Funding would prioritize states and tribal communities considered at greatest risk for the parasite's introduction or spread as federal officials continue efforts to contain the livestock pest. With the USDA's acreage report just days away, the Farmers Business Network shared its sixth annual U.S. acreage report. Josh McClure, the head of brokerage and consulting for Farmers Business Network, said most of the acreage survey respondents didn't make any changes to their original planting intentions.
0: First and foremost, most folks didn't actually change. 81% of corn respondents, 85% of soybean respondents were not making any changes at all to those crops. However, the spots that we did see the changes were primarily that corn acres should come down while soybeans go up. It's not one for one, though.
20: The Farmers Business Network report says producers planted fewer corn acres than the USDA predicted in March.
0: Producers are telling us that they're going to be planting roughly 1.2 million acres fewer than what the USDA suggested, effectively cutting off something like 180 to 200 million bushels of production here in the United States. This would pull corn acres down to 94.1 million acres from that March number of 95.3.
20: Soybeans went in the other direction.
0: Soybeans, on the other hand, went up, but they didn't go up as much as corn went down. Soybean acres, our survey suggests, will only go up 324,000 acres, just clearing 85 million acres up from March's 84.7 million acres.
20: He talked about where they saw the biggest changes in planting.
0: Interestingly, the spots that we saw the biggest changes in corn were in the high plains, Nebraska, the Dakotas, and down around Joplin, Missouri, on both kind of sides of Kansas and Missouri. We saw big changes with acres going down for corn. And we think that that was really mostly tied to the drought that you all have been suffering through here now, seemingly all spring.
20: Again, that's Josh McClure, the head of brokerage and consulting for the Farmers Business Network. And that's been a look at your ag news on this Monday, June 29th.

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Well, it's like... Thanks for hanging out with us at KCLY.

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Here's a look at your weatherology forecast. Partly cloudy this afternoon with highs around 96. Southerly winds 15 to 20 miles per hour. 79 tonight, partly cloudy skies. Tomorrow, 93. Temperatures above average Wednesday and Thursday with highs from the low 90s to the mid 90s. Slight chance of thunderstorms Thursday. From the Weatherology Weather Center, I'm meteorologist Paul Trombley on 100.9 KCLY. Right now, 90.

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3: 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Jamie Bloom joining you on a hot Monday afternoon, an extreme heat warning posted for the area. We'll check this week's forecast coming up. But maybe if you like hot weather, you think it's a beautiful day, just like Michael Bublé here on 100.

Start Me Up. That is the Rolling Stones. At the box office over the weekend, it was Toy Story 5 that dominated once again, bringing in another $70 million. Supergirl debuted to a disappointing $38 million domestically and $68 globally. That was number two on the list, and then Obsession is still there at number three. Toy Story, by the way, grossed $159 million worldwide over the weekend, bringing its box office take to nearly $600 million. A year ago this week, the number one movie was F1, the movie. Here are the Police, wrapped around your finger.

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4: 100.9 KCLY. It is going to be a dangerously hot day. We have that extreme heat warning posted. A high of 95, but that heat index value will be up to 106 this afternoon. South winds will continue to gust at 35 miles per hour through the rest of the day and also tonight. Cloudier tonight, the low 79. And then Tuesday, the sun is back. 94 for the high tomorrow with breezy south winds. Wednesday's high still at 93. Thursday, 94. And Friday, 97. So a very hot summertime-like week ahead. Back into music with Neil Diamond and Sweet Caroline.

0: Drift Off to Dream. That is Travis Tritt. 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
2: News this hour at Town Hall. I'm Bob Agnew in Washington. Wildfires are proving to be deadly in western states. Three firefighters perished over the weekend. Two were injured battling blazes on the Colorado-Utah border. In Beaver, Utah, fire spokesperson Alyssa Mason says they're hoping for a shift in the wind.
3: If a shift goes the right way for us, it could push the fire back in on itself. And that would be great because there isn't much fuel left for it to kind of burn. But if it changes it and it decides to go a new direction, that could push it kind of in a direction away from some of our containment lines we've been working on the last couple days.
2: Wildfire activity has intensified in recent years across the western U.S. due to hot, dry, and windy weather. With the window for finding survivors shrinking fast, Venezuelans still scrambling to try and rescue people who may be trapped in the rubble from last week's dual earthquakes. There was another aftershock, 4.6 in magnitude. SRN News and our parent company, Salem Media, are partnering with Christian nonprofit Food for the Poor to rush emergency aid to victims of the tragedy. Listeners wanting to help can find an online banner at the top of our website at srnnews.com. The Supreme Court is releasing major decisions today ahead of the summer recess. One of them involved a ruling on mail-in ballots.
4: The Supreme Court upholding a state law in Mississippi allowing mail-in ballots postmarked by Election Day to be received and still counted up to five business days later. Now, this comes as President Trump is pushing for even tighter restrictions when it comes to mail-in voting and mail-in ballots as he promotes his Save America Act.
2: That's Laura Winters reporting. American pride is wavering as the country approaches its 250th birthday. A new Gallup poll finds 33% of those surveyed are extremely proud to be an American, but the breakdown falls along party lines. 70% of Republicans say they're extremely proud, only 14% of Democrats. More from townhall.com.
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Jump for My Love. That is the Pointer Sisters. Well, if you're kind of trying to get into the World Cup, I didn't know very much about it at all, but I've been trying to watch a little bit and kind of learn a little bit more about it. I will tell you that the round of 32 bracket has now been posted, so you can find that online if you want to follow along. The United States team is still in the tournament. They play next on July 1st, so Wednesday, in San Francisco against Bosnia. Here's Roxette.

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0: 100.9 KCLY. Hot and breezy today with that high up around 95, but it's the heat index that we need to worry about. 106 this afternoon, and south winds gusting to 35 miles per hour. Tonight's low 79, and then it's hot for the rest of the week. 94 Tuesday, 93 Wednesday, 94 Thursday. Friday's high 97, and then we're still at 95 for July 4th. Our next chances of rain mentioned in the forecast are not until Friday night. There's a slight chance of showers, and then Saturday night as well, a 30% chance to see some rain. Here's Billy Joel, Moving Out.

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3: 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And Angie Comar has returned.
4: I have returned.
3: I didn't know whether you'd come back or not.
4: Well, yeah,
3: It was hard. After a week with the grandkids, which was probably also hard.
4: It was.
3: Did they wear you out?
4: They did wear me out. Uh-huh. It was very tiring, very exhausting. I was running them all over the place. They had schedules and events to get to and every day of the week. And on top of that, chickens to take care of. And it's like, okay.
3: So you had a big week.
4: I did. It wasn't really a vacation. I was
3: working. You had to come back to work to relax.
4: Yeah, exactly.
3: So, yeah, here you are. Yeah. Try not to fall asleep over there.
4: Right.
3: Again, 632-3771 for Listeners Classified.
4: All right. We start with a 1952 Ferguson 30 tractor for sale. It has a three-point blade and new battery. The engine was overhauled in 2001. The number is 785-822-4509. 822-4509.
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4: Yeah. 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
3: Her mind is boggled. 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
4: Right.
3: So, yeah, we'll let you off the hook.
4: All right,
3: this time,
4: very good.
3: So, go ahead.
4: Okay, let's see. 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
4: Here, also in Randolph, are some hens for sale. 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
5: Right, I'm having nightmares about chickens now.
4: Yeah, chasing you around.
5: Yeah. For sale, an 18 pieces of Corningware items, including casserole dishes, teapots, lids, and a detachable handle, asking $60 cash for all of that. 785-630-0159.
4: That finishes out our write-ins. 632-3771 if you have an item for Listeners Classified today. It's waffle iron day today.
5: Waffle iron. Okay.
4: Do you have a waffle iron?
5: I do not, because I don't eat pancakes or waffles at all.
4: You're not a pancake or waffle person at all?
5: No.
4: I love waffles.
5: Yeah.
4: Yeah. I haven't had my waffle iron out for a while. When we first got married, I think it was mom or maybe it was a grandmother's that I ended up with a really old-fashioned waffle iron, but it made the best waffles.
5: Yeah.
4: And then it finally just kind of gummed up and quit.
5: Gotcha.
4: You know, but that was my favorite waffle iron. So then I asked for one for Christmas one year, but I made the mistake of telling like two or three different people that I wanted a waffle iron. So I think I got three for Christmas.
5: Nice.
4: So I ended up having to like sell or return or something the other ones, and I kept one of them.
5: Sure.
4: And I do get it out once in a while and make waffles.
5: Yeah. And I like waffles. I just don't like making them.
4: But yeah. I mean,
5: it's a process.
4: It's kind of a project to get them out. And So my grandma had this recipe that she always made using Bisquick, and it used club soda in it.
5: Okay.
4: Was the liquid in it, and it made them really light.
5: That was what I was going to say, light and airy.
4: I really like that recipe. That's my favorite one. So
5: okay,
4: I need to get that out and make it again.
5: Uh-huh.
4: Every once in a while, we do breakfast for supper.
5: Okay, sure.
4: But did it more when the kids were home, because Caleb is like you. He really is not a big pancake or waffle for breakfast. He would rather have hash browns and sausage and eggs and you know.
5: Yeah.
4: Omelets.
5: Big hearty meal.
4: Yes.
5: Meal for
4: He'd rather have that type of thing. I'm the one who likes the sweet sweet stuff for breakfast. So.
5: Right.
4: Anyway, so it's Waffle Iron Day. It's Camera Day today.
5: Okay.
4: It is Please Take My Children to Work Day.
5: Oh.
4: Which is funny because you had your grandson with you for
5: I did,
4: a while.
5: For a couple
4: this morning.
5: Hours. Yeah.
4: You made him work.
5: I did.
4: Yeah.
5: I said, write these ads.
4: Yeah.
5: voice these ads.
4: Yeah. How old is he again?
5: He's 12.
4: Okay.
5: He'll be 13 in September.
4: Yep. Yeah. So you made him work while he was here. But, and then it's Almond Butter Crunch Day, which
5: Almond Butter Crunch.
4: I guess would be an ice cream possibly, but anyway.
5: Okay.
4: Sounds good to me. Mm-hmm. I'll take some on a day like today.
5: Right.
4: By the way, 92 degrees outside. We'll check the weather forecast next. And then I have a movie quote for Angie as well. 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
4: It is, again, 92 degrees, and we have that extreme heat warning in effect.
5: Okay.
4: Really, when I look at the calendar here on the forecast, it's just red all the way across because it's clear through the weekend.
5: Yes.
4: Because we're just going to see highs in the mid-90s pretty much every single day, and no chances of rain until Friday night. Is our first chance of showers. So so the hot weather is going to really settle in. We'll see those breezy south winds, not so much a cooling breeze.
5: Mm-hmm. Yes.
4: Really kind of feels like you're in an oven or getting hit with a blow dryer, maybe.
5: Yes. That's a good way to describe it. Absolutely.
4: So, yeah. Okay. So anyway, 92 at the studios right now.
9: In the bus.
10: I didn't think you had it in you.
11: I'm your huckleberry.
4: All right, it's a movie quote Monday, and Angie, I've got one for you.
5: Okay.
4: From 1989, honor of a birthday that happened over the weekend.
5: Okay.
4: I don't want to sell anything, buy anything, or process anything as a career. I don't want to sell anything bought or processed, or buy anything sold or processed, or process anything sold, bought, or processed, or repair anything sold, bought, or processed. You know, as a career, I don't want to do that. No?
5: I have no idea.
4: Let me see here. Let me see if I can find... Another
5: 1989.
4: One.
5: Is that a comedy or?
4: It was kind of it's a comedy love story. Okay. Teenage love story.
5: Yeah. I am not.
4: I got a question. If you guys know so much about women, how come you're here at like the Gas and Sip on a Saturday night completely alone drinking beers with no women anywhere? By choice, man.
5: Is that Dazed and Confused?
4: No.
5: No.
4: It's Say Anything with John Cusack and Ione Skye.
5: Okay.
4: Yeah. You remember when he holds the boombox over his head?
5: Huh.
4: Yeah, okay. He plays Lloyd Dobler, and that was his quote there about, I don't want to sell anything, buy anything. He, like, talks real fast. And
5: right.
4: Anyway, he celebrated his 60th birthday yesterday.
5: Oh, wow.
4: So Rocky and I, tonight for the Vinyl Years Backstage Hour, we're going to do music from John Cusack movie soundtracks.
5: Oh, fun. Okay.
4: So, yeah, so it'll be a fun one. He's one of my favorites.
5: Yeah, yeah.
4: I've always loved him and Joan Cusack, his sister Joan also.
5: I love
4: him. It's just great.
5: She's great.
4: Yeah.
5: Is that... say anything, the one with the newspaper boy wanting his $2, is it?
4: No, that's a different one.
5: That's a different one.
4: Yeah, okay. And I won't be able to come up with it. Yeah, I won't be able to come up with the name of it now, but I'll look it up afterwards. But that's it's a different movie.
5: Okay.
4: Anyway, so yes, John Cusack celebrating 60th birthday from the movie. Here is the song where he's holding the boombox above his head. Peter Gabriel's In Your Eyes.

0: The Kid Is Hot Tonight. That is music from Loverboy. 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
3: News this hour at Town Hall. I'm Bob Agnew with Washington. The Supreme Court releasing some decisions on court cases prior to the summer recess. Laura Winters reports on the results of an election-related case involving mail-in ballots in Mississippi.
4: The Supreme Court ruling 5-4 that the state of Mississippi can count late ballots that arrive after Election Day. The High Court ruling the ballots must be postmarked on or before Election Day and show up within 5 business days.
3: That is Laura Winters reporting. Republicans had hoped that tighter election rules would help to ensure voter integrity. They fear permission for those late ballots makes it easier to cheat in elections. The latest in negotiations between the U.S. and Iran involves a lot of back and forth, not surprisingly, over the Strait of Hormuz. Here's correspondent Joseph Fetterman.
5: It's only been a week since Vice President J.D. Vance wrapped up his meetings with Iran, but already the preliminary agreement meant to wind down the war appears to be unraveling. President Donald Trump has ordered a series of American airstrikes on Iranian targets in response to an Iranian attack on an oil tanker in the Persian Gulf, but Iran has answered with additional attacks on...
3: That is correspondent Joseph Fetterman. Russia unleashing another deadly barrage of airstrikes in Ukraine, killing 11 people.
6: Ukraine's President Volodymyr Zelensky has said that Russian missiles and drones have killed at least 8 civilians and injured 35 others. On Monday, a missile hit Dnipro, killing 5 people and wounding dozens. Ukrainian police footage showed images of emergency responders and police officers attending to the injured. Russian drones struck a minibus in Zaporizhia, killing 3 and injuring 6. The attacks came as Ukraine intensified its drone attacks on Russia, setting fire to a major oil refinery in the south and killing at least 2 people, according to Russian authorities. I'm Karen Shamas.
3: More of these stories at townhall.com.
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8: The Lynn American Legion will not hold its monthly chicken buffet this Saturday, July 4th. 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

bottom of your boots, Ella Langley here on KCLY. So after 2 months in theaters, Michael, which is the biopic about Michael Jackson's life, has surpassed Oppenheimer to become the highest grossing biopic ever, with a box office total of $977.4 million. The film achieved a record-breaking global opening weekend back in late April of $217 million. I've actually seen it twice in theaters. It was that good. It's like watching a concert on the big screen. So it is a good one. Here is Michael Jackson now with Human Nature.

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5: We're still in an extreme heat warning. That's going to last really through the end of the week with highs around 95 today, but the heat index up to 106. 79 the low tonight, breezy south winds throughout, and then tomorrow sunny and 94. We're still at 93 Wednesday, 94 Thursday, and 97 for your Friday. 93 at the studios right now with Little Big Town.

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3: Now time for the market recap for this Monday, June 29th. July corn down 10 and 3 quarters at 402. September down 11 and a half at 410 and a quarter. And December down 11 and a half at 430. July Kansas City wheat down 11 at 601. September down 4 and 3 quarters at 614 and 3 quarters. And December down 5 at 629 and a half. July Chicago wheat down 8 and 3 quarters at 569 and a half. September down 10 at 579 and 3 quarters. And December down 10 and a quarter at 597. July soybeans down 17 and a half at 1108 and 3 quarters. August down 17 and a quarter at 1119 and a quarter. And September down 17 and a half at 1124. July soybean meal down 230 at 304.70. August down 40 cents at 303.80. And September down 1 at 303.30. July soybean oil down 223 at 67.07. August down 96 at 68.86. And September down 70 at 68.04. In the livestock futures, June live cattle down 5 at 257.40. August down 225 at 243.57, and October down 182 at 237.37. August feeder cattle down 237 at 367.47. September down 192 at 365.75, and October down 167 at 362.92. July lean hogs up 90 at 93.82. August up 70 at 97.27. And October down 42 at 81.52. In the oil futures, West Texas crude up 158 at 78.81, gasoline up 10 cents at 306, and heating oil up 12 cents at 333. And that's been the market recap for this Monday, June 29th. I'm Lexi Bates.
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3: Now time for the local closing grain report for this Monday, June 29th. Central Valley Ag of Clay Center, wheat down 5 at 551, corn down 12 at 351, Milo down 12 at 311, soybeans down 17 at 1029. Homestead Grain of Wakefield, wheat down 9 at 551, corn down 12 at 351, soybeans down 17 at 1029. Central Valley Ag of Leonardville, wheat down 5 at 551, corn down 12 at 351, Milo down 12 at 306, soybeans down 17 at 1024. Central Valley Ag of Greenleaf, wheat down 5 at 551, corn down 12 at 356, Milo down 12 at 306, soybeans down 17 at 1029. Lippert Grain of Green, wheat down 5 at 552, corn down 11 at 352, Milo down 11 at 311, soybeans down 18 at 1030. Farmers Co-op of Morganville, wheat down 6 at 550, corn down 7 at 351, Milo down 12 at 305, soybeans down 12 at 1029. MKCO of Longford, wheat down 11 at 545, corn down 11 at 316, Milo down 11 at 297, soybeans down 17 at 10.05. Farmers Cooperative Hanover Branch, wheat up 4 at 5.78, corn down 3 at 3.83, Milo down 3 at 3.55, soybeans down 18 at 10.66. Concordia Terminal, wheat down 5 at 5.66, corn down 12 at 3.61, Milo down 12 at 3.21, soybeans down 17 at 10.34. Bungie, Abilene, wheat down 11 at 575, corn down 11 at 357, Milo down 12 at 355, soybeans down 17 at 1034, Indian Milling of Abilene, wheat down 6 at 580. And that's been the local closing grain report for this Monday, June 29th. I'm Lexi Bates.
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0: Our temperature's now at 94, expecting that high around 95 today with heat index values up to 106. And then cloudier tonight, the low 79, but sun is back on Tuesday, the high 94 tomorrow, again a gusty south wind, and we have that extreme heat warning still in effect. In fact, through Friday night, we expect those hot conditions and then maybe some rain chances over the weekend and a bit of a break. 94 currently. With music from Bonnie Raitt.

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3: Search and rescue efforts continue 4 days after two powerful earthquakes shook northern Venezuela. But Venezuelans are criticizing their government, saying the response to the quakes was inadequate.
2: That is correspondent Andrew Stewart, SRN News, and our parent company, Salem Media, partnering with Christian nonprofit Food for the Poor to rush emergency aid to victims of the tragedy. 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President Trump out with his major update today on the situation with Iran, and he says that the U.S. will make sure that Iran can never create a nuclear weapon. Dion coach Prime Sanders says he feels like his old and younger self after undergoing surgery performed by a robot.
4: It's unbelievable, mind-boggling. It's truly necessary. It got me back in the game, got me back on my feet, you know, and to my the normalcy of my life.
2: And Coach Sanders underwent surgery a year ago to remove a cancerous bladder. The nation's celebrating its 250th birthday, but some Americans are not proud.
5: New polling shows that fewer Americans are proud of U.S. achievements. An AP NORC poll finds Americans' pride in the U.S. on several key attributes has dropped since 2017. That includes pride in the nation's military and its political influence around the world. Much of the declining positivity comes from Democrats. Polling suggests they've become increasingly disenchanted with the United States in the years since President Donald Trump was first elected. Despite the drops in pride, most adults living in the U.S. say being an American is extremely or very important to their identity. Haya Pinjwani, Washington.
2: More from Town Hall.
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3: 100.9 KCLY. Skies will be a little cloudier tonight, but still breezy with that low around 79. Then the sun is back Tuesday, 94 tomorrow with gusty south winds, 76 tomorrow night, and then partly sunny and 93 on Wednesday. Our extreme heat warning continues all week long with these sunny, hot conditions. Currently 94 at the studios with Lifehouse.

Well, that is maybe the girl who has a big wedding day coming up this weekend. That's what everyone's speculating, that Taylor Swift and Travis Kelce are getting married this weekend. I guess we'll just have to wait and see what happens. On TV tonight, we have Wimbledon. That's actually been going on all day, but you can see coverage again this evening on ESPN. Disney celebrates America, The Pursuit of Happiness. It's a two-hour special that uses iconic Walt Disney World Resort and Disneyland Resort locations to explore stories about American culture, innovation, and history. So that special's on ABC tonight and starts at 7 o'clock p.m. World Cup action will continue on Fox this evening. And then we have American Ninja Warrior. That's a new one on NBC tonight starting at 8. Here's Glenn Frey.

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6: Still 94 and sunny here at the studios. Cloudier tonight, the low 80, and then partly sunny and 95 for Tuesday. Breezy south winds again tomorrow, gusting to 30 miles per hour. Increasing clouds Tuesday night, the low 77, and then sunshine and breezy conditions again Wednesday with a high of 93. Again, 94 at the studios right now, an extreme heat warning still posted. 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

0: Bad Love, that is Eric Clapton here on KCLY. 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
2: 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Kansas coaches, athletes, and parents need to know that during the moratorium, which runs today through July 5th, there's no practices, no strength, conditioning, or weight training, no skill instruction, no team workouts, no competitions, no team travel, and no contact between school coaches and student athletes involving school athletics. On top of this, school athletic facilities must be closed to school personnel and students in grades 7 through 12 for school athletic use. If a facility also serves as a community recreation center, it may remain open only if school teams are not participating and school coaches are not coaching those participants. The dates change each year, but the 4th of July holiday is always included in the Kasha Summer Moratorium, which runs today through July 5th in the Kansas Sports Spotlight.
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5: News this hour from Town Hall. I'm Keith Peters in Washington. From the Midwest to the East Coast, it's promising to be a very hot week. National Weather Service meteorologist Scott Klebauer says extreme heat will impact parts of the United States this holiday week.
6: Especially by Wednesday, we'll start seeing it really impact areas of like the Ohio Valley, through the Mid-Atlantic and into the Northeast. And it looks like the main, like the primary time frame for like the most extreme heat will be on Thursday and Friday, both. We're looking at Thursday probably being the period where we see the most potential for record highs.
5: Klebauer says one of the center's biggest recommendations is to stay hydrated and have access to shady areas and air conditioning. The Supreme Court has issued a ruling on one of the most consequential election law cases in years. More on this from correspondent Bernie Bennett.
7: In the 5-4 majority opinion, the sharply divided court ruled that the federal election day statutes do not preempt a Mississippi law that allows mail-in ballots to be counted after the election day. The Mississippi law allows mail-in ballots, as long as they're postmarked by and received within 5 days of election day, an allowance the court said in its Monday opinion is within the rights afforded to states by the Constitution. The Supreme Court heard oral arguments in March. They have 5 more majority cases to rule on this week, including birthright citizenship. Bernie Bennett, Washington.
5: The Supreme Court says Federal Reserve Governor Lisa Cook can remain in her job for now, a rebuke to President Trump's bid to wrest control of the nation's central bank. At the same time, the justices Monday dramatically expanded presidential power, upholding the Republican president's firing of the heads of other independent federal agencies. On Wall Street, the Dow by 306 points, the Nasdaq rose 522, the S&P advanced 86. More at townhall.com.
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0: arrive after Election Day if they were postmarked by Election Day. In a 5-4 decision in Watson v. Republican National Committee, the Supreme Court upheld laws in more than half the states and the District of Columbia that allow mailed ballots to be counted after Election Day if they are postmarked on time. Schwab said the ruling confirms that state legislatures have the authority to decide whether to allow a grace period for mail ballots. He noted that the Kansas legislature chose in 2025 not to allow ballots to be counted after Election Day, and that policy will remain in effect. The decision also means election officials will not have to change voting procedures just months before the 2026 midterm elections. In just over half of the states that allow ballots to arrive after Election Day, the extended deadlines apply only to military and overseas voters. A crucial primary election for the governor's office in Kansas is about a month away, and a new poll shows a clear leader. Sam Zeff reports.
1: The Democratic primary for governor is an all Johnson County affair, and State Senator Cindy Hosher is the clear leader. The Civic Clarity poll has Hosher with 37% support. State Senator Ethan Corson, who has outraised Hosher and has the endorsement of Governor Laura Kelly, has just 10%. Corson is slightly ahead of Overland Park Mayor Kirk Skoog, who entered the race a month ago. The poll shows Hosher with wide margins across the state and among men and women. Still, with mail-in advance voting starting in 2 weeks, 44% of Democrats say they're not sure who to vote for. I'm Sam Zeff.
0: Kansas Senator Roger Marshall says he thinks the war between the U.S. and Iran is almost over, but not quite. The Republican senator told NBC's Meet the Press yesterday, Sunday, June 28th, that he is, quote, asking America to hang in there after a brief and questionable ceasefire last week led to more U.S. strikes on Iran over the weekend.
2: The major war is over, and think of this as almost just a mop-up operation. We have to press them. If they strike us, we have to strike them back by 10.
0: Marshall pointed to a framework agreement for peace between Israel and Lebanon as evidence that the U.S. is moving toward reaching its goals. In the same interview, Marshall denied rumors that he would resign from office to take a position with the Trump administration. He said he plans to be on the ballot in November. Nurses at two Wichita hospitals plan to hold a one-day strike over workplace safety concerns. Nurses at Ascension Via Christi St. Francis and St. Joseph Hospitals voted earlier this week to walk off the job on July 6th. Union leaders say hospital administrators have failed to address safety concerns, including requests to install weapons detection systems at hospital entrances. Roger Nomer of the Kansas News Service reports.
3: Nurses at Ascension Via Christi St. Francis and St. Joseph voted earlier this week to hold a one-day strike on July 6th. Union leaders say hospital administration has ignored concerns about workplace security, including a call for weapons detection systems at hospital entrances. A strike notice comes after two recent safety incidents at St. Joseph Hospital. In one, a man shot himself just outside a hospital waiting room. In another, the hospital went into lockdown after police say a teenager threatened to shoot people there. Nurses have been in negotiations since March for a new contract. Union leaders say advance notice of the strike will allow hospital management to make plans for patient care during the strike. For the Kansas News Service, I'm Roger Nomer in Wichita.
0: And that was a look at your news across the state. Don't go anywhere. I'll be right back with your local news.
4: How confident are you that all of your plants last spring emerged within 24 hours of each other? 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
3: It's time to take a look at your news in the KCLY community, brought to you today by Ferguson Rexall Drugs. With Independence Day approaching, county officials are issuing reminders that fireworks are dangerous if not handled properly. Clay County Fire Chief John Einan issued a set of rules to help keep people safe during the celebrations. He recommends reading and following fireworks labels and instructions, not drinking alcohol and shooting fireworks, purchasing from a reliable and legitimate source, and to wear protection when lighting fireworks. He emphasizes that fireworks should never be pointed at a person, animal, or building, and that it is illegal to shoot fireworks at, on, or under a vehicle, on public roadways, or within 100 feet of a fireworks stand or where they are stored, near gas stations, or where any liquid gas is stored. Children should be supervised at all times. It is essential to use common sense and caution at all times. The Clay County Museum and Historical Society has started a signature quilt donation project to celebrate America's 250th birthday. Members of the public can participate by buying a quilt square until July 4th at 5 p.m. Pat Gilbert, Clay County Historical Society board member, explained the idea behind the quilt.
4: Well, the Clay County Historical Society and Museum of 250th Signature Quilt came about because Diana Shaner, who is our textile expert at the museum, called Viva Blue and wanted her to help date a quilt that had been gifted to the museum. Both Diana and Viva are knowledgeable about quilts. Somehow in the conversation, why they came up with the idea of making a red, white, and blue signature quilt celebrate America's 250th anniversary.
3: The process of creating a signature quilt seems to be a group effort, as Ms. Gilbert explained.
4: An example would be a church women's group would decide they were going to make a signature quilt. Every woman in the group would create their own block, and they would embroider on the block either their name or their family name, and then someone would put it together, and it would either be used as a raffle or it would be given to the person who was leaving the community.
3: Participants can get an already made block at the museum, put their name on it, and enter a raffle to win the complete quilt at PIOTIC 2026. Proceeds will go to benefit the Clay County Museum. A new mentorship program called Gentlemen of Junction City launched in the area this April, aimed at mentoring young men. According to Daryl Lilly, executive director, many young men in Junction City and the surrounding areas lacked positive male role models and support, so they decided to fill that need.
5: Me and Eric, we work through restoration, and we work with people who trying to kick their addictive habit and just getting out of prison or jail. And we found that a lot of them lack that positive male role model or that father figure in their life. We just wanted to be the preventative measure instead of the reactive measure to those type of issues that the young men were dealing with.
3: Eric Wyatt, program manager, agreed, adding that once adulthood hits, habits are far more ingrained than when they're young.
6: These men over the ages of 18, it seemed like it wasn't working. So we figured we'd catch them young. That's the only way we can really help them, because once they get to a certain age, adulthood and manhood, they make their decisions on their own, and there's nothing we can do about it then.
3: Classes offered in this program include leadership skills, financial literacy, job readiness, advocacy, public speaking, community service, and educational trips. Mentors are background checked, but they are not required to have a certain profession. Lily and Wyatt look for driven men with good character and purpose.
5: These young men are going to be our future, and we want to make sure that we are putting those people in place that's going to invest in them positively.
3: Lily and Wyatt said they hope the young men they help will one day become mentors in the program themselves. The Eisenhower Presidential Library will host a naturalization ceremony on July 1st at 11 a.m. in the library's indoor courtyard. The ceremony will also be streamed on the Ike Library YouTube channel. The proceedings will be administered by the Honorable Rachel E. Schwartz, U.S. District Court of Kansas, and will include a rendition of the national anthem by Kansas's emerging artist, Dallas Pryor, and remarks by President Eisenhower's granddaughter, Mary Jean Eisenhower. Each new citizen will receive a full-size American flag, compliments of the Eisenhower Foundation. This ceremony also marks the grand opening of the new Ike's Work exhibit, which celebrates America's 250th anniversary and pays tribute to the legacy of President Dwight D. Eisenhower. It is centered around Eisenhower's own list of top administration accomplishments and showcases archival documents and letters written to him by American citizens. And that was your news across the KCLY community. If you have any news tips that you think would make a good story, submit them to regional@kclyradio.com.
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3: Funeral services for Harold E. Sutton, aged 91, will be at 10 a.m. on Wednesday, July 1st, at the United Methodist Church in Blue Rapids. Viewing is from noon to 7 p.m. on Tuesday, June 30th, with visitation between 6 and 7 p.m. at Christy Andrus Funeral Home in Waterville. Burial will be at Prospect Hill Cemetery, north of Blue Rapids. A memorial mass for Kenneth Kenny E. Marcotte, aged 81, will be held at 10 a.m. on Friday, July 3rd, at the St. John the Baptist Catholic Church in Clyde. Interment will follow in the Mount Calvary Catholic Cemetery. A luncheon will be served for family and friends at the Catholic Church following the graveside service. Visitation will be held from 1 to 8 p.m. on Thursday, July 2nd, at Chaput Mortuary, with rosary services at 7 p.m. The family will receive friends after the rosary service. The family suggests memorials to Clyde Golf Association, Clifton Clyde Athletic Department, or the Clyde Ambulance in care of the mortuary. It's time to take a look at your KCLY community calendar, brought to you today by Meadowlark, Union State Bank, and Clay County Lumber and Supply. The Clay Center Refuse Department will not collect refuse or recycle items on Friday, July 3rd, due to the Independence Day holiday. The normal Friday, July 3rd day service will be provided on Wednesday, July 1st. Please have items out early, as trash and recycle may be picked up at a different time than normal. The Pawnee Indian Museum State Historic Site and Friends of the Pawnee Indian Museum present Adrian Spotted Horse Chief on July 11th. Adrian will be giving two presentations on the history of the Kitkehaki Band of Pawnee, told by his father and passed down to him. The morning presentation will be at 9:30, and the afternoon presentation will start at 2. Marysville will be holding their July 4th celebration on Broadway. 10 a.m. will start with a road rally in the Historic Depot. There will be a free movie, Young Washington, at 2 p.m. In downtown, 5 to 8 p.m., there will be games and activities, a mural mosaic unveiling, as well as a hot dog eating contest. And that was a look at your KCLY community calendar. 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
12: Here's a look at your weatherology forecast. Sunshine mixed with clouds at times this afternoon, with daytime highs approaching 96. Winds out of the south, 15 to 20 miles per hour. Lows around 80 tonight. Highs level off around 94 tomorrow. Partly cloudy. Partly cloudy skies Wednesday, with highs in the low 90s. Slight chance for storms Thursday. From the Weatherology Weather Center, I'm meteorologist Paul Trombley on 100.9 KCLY. Right now, 93.
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15: Now time for the market recap for this Monday, June 29th. July corn down 10 and 3 quarters at 402, September down 11 and a half at 410 and a quarter, and December down 11 and a half at 430. July Kansas City wheat down 11 at 601, September down 4 and 3 quarters at 614 and 3 quarters, and December down 5 at 629 and a half. July Chicago wheat down 8 and 3 quarters at 569 and a half. September down 10 at 579 and 3 quarters, and December down 10 and a quarter at 597. July soybeans down 17 and a half at 1108 and 3 quarters. August down 17 and a quarter at 1119 and a quarter, and September down 17 and a half at 1124. July soybean meal down 230 at 304.70. August down 40 cents at 303.80. And September down 1 at 303.30. July soybean oil down 223 at 67.07. August down 96 at 68.86. And September down 70 at 68.04. In the livestock futures, June live cattle down 5 at 257.40. August down 225 at 243.57. And October down 182 at 237.37. August feeder cattle down 237 at 367.47, September down 192 at 365.75, and October down 167 at 362.92. July lean hogs up 90 at 93.82, August up 70 at 97.27, and October down 42 at 81.52. In the oil futures, West Texas crude up 158 at 78.81. Gasoline up 10 cents at 306, and heating oil up 12 cents at 333. And that's been the market recap for this Monday, June 29th. I'm Lexi Bates.

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3: It's time for the Downing Report. 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
4: You've seen all of these that are upcoming, and they've probably influenced you at least at some point as you were watching. It is the classic moves made in TV commercials. Or I guess now it's streaming commercials as much as TV commercials. The top of the list most likely is the cheese pool. Yeah, the advertising trick has its own name, the cheese pool. It's the money shot when the pizza pulls away from the other pieces and that cheese stretches out slowly. Or the first bite from that said pizza and again the cheese just strings out for you, has you salivating. As you're reaching for your phone to put in an order for pizza, most likely. It goes right along with the close-up of condensation on an ice-cold bottle of soda, or maybe that cold beer coming out of a cooler of ice, or the beer pour, flowing in perfect portions until the glass is frothy, brimming. It just makes you crave a cold one. A bite of a juicy burger, or the sizzle of the burger as it's on the grill. They'll also throw that hair flip at you in shampoo commercials or the shirt waving in a summer breeze as it dries. And you could just imagine how fresh and clean and the smell it has. Or maybe it's the car cruising down a winding road in auto ads. Almost every time they're on a winding road, sometimes with Matthew McConaughey driving. The admins, TV tricks of the trade. Have a marvelous Monday. I'm Rocky Downing.

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5: Here's a look at your weatherology forecast. Sunshine mixed with clouds at times this afternoon, with daytime highs approaching 96. Winds out of the south, 15 to 20 miles per hour. Lows around 80 tonight. Highs level off around 94 tomorrow, partly cloudy. Partly cloudy skies Wednesday, with highs in the low 90s. Slight chance for storms Thursday. From the Weatherology Weather Center, I'm meteorologist Paul Trombley on 100.9 KCLY. Currently 93.

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0: Welcome in. 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
1: Welcome to another week.
0: You got it. Headed to Motown to start things off. Holland Dozier Holland. Shock face, right?
1: Mm-hmm, right.
0: Nowhere to Run, 1965. Martha and the Vandellas. Berry Gordy's Motown. 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Nowhere to Run.

0: a sweet talking guy. That is the Chiffons. We go into 1966 now with Crispian St. Peters and his hit The Pied Piper, co-written by a guy named Artie Cornfield, who later became one of the organizers of the Woodstock Festival.
1: Okay.
0: Now, his name's not spelled Cornfield like you would think. It's with a K.
1: Oh, okay.
0: K-O-R-N. Yeah, Field. It was a major hit for him, came from his album Follow Me, again, 1966. You.

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0: Here's a look at your weatherology forecast. Lows dip down to about 80 tonight under partly cloudy skies. Winds out of the south, 15 to 20 miles per hour. Sunshine mixed with clouds at times again tomorrow. High temperatures reach up to 94. Lows dip down to about 77. Tomorrow night, partly cloudy skies. Dry Wednesday and Thursday under partly cloudy skies with highs in the low 90s. From the Weatherology Weather Center, I'm meteorologist Paul Trombley. Now back to the vinyl years on KCLY. Right now, it's 91 degrees.
1: With Roy Orbison off the album In Dreams and the title cut coming your way. You know that Roy Orbison, I've always said, has that kind of a haunting voice.
2: Yeah, he does.
1: But he reaches some notes you wouldn't expect if you looked at that guy, that he would reach those notes, in my opinion.
2: Yeah, you know? I know what you mean.
1: Mm-hmm. This has a look that doesn't match the voice, maybe?
2: Yeah, that's a good way to say it.
1: My own personal opinion. This is from 1964.
3: A candy-colored clown they call the Sandman, tiptoes to my room every night, just to sprinkle stars.

Sunshine Superman, that is Donovan. Jay and the Americans up next with their version of This Magic Moment, which was originally a Drifters song. With Benny King singing lead on the Drifters version. But Jay and the Americans actually had the more successful version. Their record spent 14 weeks on the Hot 100, eventually went to number 6. That was March of 1969.

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2: Here's a look at your weatherology forecast. Lows dip down to about 80 tonight under partly cloudy skies. Winds out of the south, 15 to 20 miles per hour. Sunshine mixed with clouds at times again tomorrow. High temperatures reach up to 94. Lows dip down to about 77 tomorrow night. Partly cloudy skies. Dry Wednesday and Thursday under partly cloudy skies with highs in the low 90s. From the Weatherology Weather Center, I'm meteorologist Paul Trombley. Now back to the vinyl years on KCLY. Right now, it's 91 degrees.
3: 1968, the Bee Gees had an album out called Idea that was about 9 years before the disco craze lit their world on fire.
4: Mm-hmm.
3: But they were still putting out hits, as we've mentioned before, in the 1960s. I often talk about artists, regardless of where they're from, when they sing in English, they don't have that accent, that heavy accent.
4: I know, it's weird, isn't it? Yeah.
3: This is one where they are going slow enough, I guess. I started a joke, is kind of how the thing starts.
4: Mm-hmm.
3: And that's the name of the song as well, from 1968.

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